0: where they're pulling each other's hair out and everything else. I think the Housewives of Qatar would be very interesting. Of course, they're covering their faces, they're covering their heads. You can't really see what's going on, but nonetheless, you can imagine. I'll be right back.
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Welcome back, America. We have with us for the first time Bart Hester. He's the president pro temp of the Arizona State Senate. He came to my

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0: Peter, by the way, is standing to the right of Todd Blanche, the Attorney General, and standing between Peter and the Attorney General is Rudy Giuliani, who he's going to talk about now.
1: We're also pleased that another longtime DOJ and public servant is joining us this afternoon. Someone whose commitment to service across many years symbolizes the dedication and resilience that guided New York and the nation during some of its most difficult moments. Some of you may not know that the man to my right has been an associate deputy attorney general in this building, chief of staff to the deputy attorney general in this building, the associate attorney general to the United States in this building, and then in 1983 became the SDNY U.S. attorney. Is that right? He became mayor. Right before that, he was a U.S. attorney in my former office, the Southern District of New York, where he did extraordinary and phenomenal work for many years. But what he's most remembered for appropriately, and what I will always remember him for, is as his extraordinarily historic 8 years as mayor was coming to an end, in September of 2001, when our city in New York was attacked along with the Pentagon, Mayor Giuliani stood up for not only 9/11, but for the weeks and months afterwards, representing a nation, representing a city and a country, and leading us through what was one of our most darkest hours. I remember watching an interview when I was a paralegal in the SDNY in the weeks after 9/11, and Mayor Giuliani, who was on TV every day, encouraging Americans and encouraging New Yorkers to keep on fighting. Somebody said, here, this man hadn't slept for a month. And I remember a reporter asking him, well, what was he going to do next? And he said, I'm tell you what I'm going to do. I'm going to attend as many memorials as I can. I'm going to honor as many New Yorkers and the fallen NYPD and New York Fire Department members as I can. And I'm going to do it every single day until my time as mayor is up. And so if you think about what that means, and then he did it, by the way, he did it. So every day that one person grieved over their falling, their mother, their brother, their sister, Mayor Giuliani went to repeated every single day. That was his existence for months and months in the months after 9/11. And that always inspired me. I think about that random comment that the mayor said some 25 years ago all the time. That's just a reflection of his commitment and his, why he really became America's mayor. And so I am, honored to have you with us today. I'm honored to be able to let you share this afternoon with us, because what you did for this country in the time after 9/11, starting on 9/11, changed a generation, and it's an inspiration to me. It's an inspiration to everybody here. So thank you for honoring us with your presence today, Mayor. Thank you.
2: Thank you.
0: America's mayor, friend of ours. He's just a great guy. He's never, in my opinion, since he decided to come out and support President Trump, he has not been held on high like he should be because of what he did after 9/11. He brought this country back together, saved New York City. Stunning that you've got a Zoran Mamdani as the mayor of New York City 25 years later. It's actually pretty disgusting, to be honest with you. But he gets the proper, at least the proper pats on the back from the attorney general. And I think everybody in this country owes a debt of gratitude to Rudy Giuliani. We're working on getting him on this week, of course, with the anniversary coming up. Make sure you stick around. 888-941-PAGS, 888-941-7247, joepags.com. Your thoughts about focusing on maps and changing names and things like that when you've got a midterm coming up where you could lose the power on the Republican side in the House and the Senate, which will make the last 2 years of Trump completely lame duck. If that happens, he won't be able to do anything. Let me know your thoughts. 888-941-PAGS, joepags.com. Scroll down, click on contact. Love to hear from you. Got to tell you about Lean. Lean was devised by doctors and researchers. They put together a plan. They said, we see all the radical changes in people from the GLP-1s. A lot of people don't want to take a shot. A lot of people don't want to take a pill every day. A lot of people don't want to go to the doctor and go to the pharmacy and wait in line and all this stuff. Can we come up with something that could have similar effects? 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
0: Hi, great to have you. Thanks. I appreciate you stopping by. Kay Hill at the bottom of the hour. We're going to talk about, it's been almost a year, if you can believe it. It's been almost a full year since Charlie Kirk was assassinated, while just simply going and talking to people on a college campus. I don't even think we realize the enormity of a young guy out there just doing the job of having a conversation with people. He's just dead, just snuffed out live on video. I mean, people watching it live on Rumble saw him die. And I wish I hadn't watched the video. I've seen it since, and I wish I hadn't. It's disgusting. And we act like that. Yeah, whatever, he's dead. There are people singing and dancing and loving the fact that he's dead. It's there's a shift in this country that is so disgusting, it makes my face hurt. Okay? And at some point, we have to wake up and realize, oh my God, a guy was saying words on a college campus, and his life was ended just because somebody didn't like the words he was saying. And it turns out, if the guy that they're charging was the guy, he didn't even understand what Charlie was saying. He completely misconstrued what the message was. And here we are almost a year later. Now, Charlie was the glue, I believe, for President Trump, for the conservative movement, when it came to contacting and really understanding and getting through to the younger generations, Gen Z, Gen Alpha, whatever, even some millennials. Heck, some people in Gen X like me were learning from him, certainly. He was the conduit. He was the go-between. He was the, here's the messaging, here's why Trump is better than Harris. Without Charlie Kirk and Turning Point a year ago, I don't think President Trump wins. So that void is a big one. That vacuum is a big one. And something has to be done with it. And I don't think the Republican side has done very well with it. Who is the person who's going to come in? Again, nobody can be Charlie. Nobody can just suddenly take the position. But it's been almost a year now, and now we're facing a midterm that is a remarkably big in midterm. We're watching a midterm where you could lose everything. The traction the country's been getting, our value system being protected, the Constitution being protected, all that can be gone. And nobody has stepped up. It's so weird to me. There has to be somebody who could have stepped up by now. And it's not the usual suspects that have been jockeying for position, Candace Owens and Tucker Carlson and these people like this. That's not who it is. I don't know who it is. But it's got to be somebody, or it's got to be a group of somebodies to actually have a united front to say, all right, let's get you back on board. Here's why it's important to be on this side and not that side. We go over that with Cahill and a lot more when we come back. 888-941-PAGS, joepags.com. Stay here.
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10: The race is set. I'm Lisa Lucera, Fox News. One candidate is a familiar face in the Senate primary in New Hampshire.
11: President Trump's preferred candidate, former GOP Senator John Sununu, winning handily in the New Hampshire Republican primary. He faced off against former Massachusetts Senator Scott Brown. On the Democratic side, Congressman Chris Pappas fended off a challenge from Democratic Socialist Karishma Manzoor.
10: Fox's Kevin Cork. Tomorrow, the first Republican midterm convention gets underway.
12: There are 35 races that are taking up the majority of the president's attention in the last 30 days. So he's asking folks, listen, if you are ahead in the polls, you've got a safe district, let me use my time for the more vulnerable members and speak to all of you across the country tonight to kick off this reelection effort. So for the next two nights, we're going to hear from him, the vice president, also the treasury secretary, the attorney general, Donald Trump Jr., Caroline Leavitt. They're going to be spotlighting legislative wins that have made a difference, they say, in the lives of Americans.
10: Fox's Jackie Heinrich. Jordan says Iran launched 20 ballistic missiles into its territory after the U.S. military destroyed five Iranian oil tankers in response to the latest attacks on U.S. Navy ships over the weekend. The NTSB investigating Sunday's deadly crash of an Amazon cargo plane. The plane overran the runway, striking a van registered to an aviation cleaning company, killing all five people inside. Chairwoman Jennifer Homendy says they'll be interviewing the pilots tomorrow.
13: We want to hear their account of the accident before we release a readout of the cockpit voice recorder.
10: Homendy says evidence suggests the pilots considered aborting landing before the crash. They have been released from the hospital. Two others who are on the ground remain in critical condition. A third person is in stable condition. The plane's flight data recorder has also been recovered. 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
11: There's a major void almost 1 year since the assassination of Charlie Kirk. And I want to break this down in possibly a different way than you've seen broken down before, with him not there as almost the balancing act for the young people in America that were very, very much going more conservative, but yet still probably call themselves, independent. He was the guy that would get that word to President Trump. He was the guy that would almost be the balancing act. You know, maybe we don't do that, and maybe you do this, or maybe you talk to this crowd, maybe you don't talk to that crowd. I think that void is real, and I think that we are suffering as a nation, and maybe even as a planet, because of that void that was left by Charlie Kirk being taken out by a disgusting, evil human being. Let's get into that. Let's talk to Kay Hill about this. Kay, of course, incredible news and commentary writer. You see her on Newsmax. Kay, I appreciate you. We talked a lot before we just started. And it was a great conversation where I said, let's forget the topic we were going to talk about. Let's talk about Charlie Kirk taken out just about 1 year ago. In 2 days as we're doing this, it'll be a year since we all got word of his assassination. I think the void is real. And I think that the direction of the administration, although I'm not here to say President Trump's doing anything wrong per se, I think that perspective is missing big time from his inner circle. Do you agree with that?
12: I think the void is so huge and the perspective is missing. So much so that I think the midterms could be a bloodbath, Joe. Like, it's that bad. I think it's less about people who would have, I just think a lot of people are going to stay home. I think that's really the issue here. Charlie was such an expert. I mean, he was an expert strategist, don't get me wrong, but his ability to communicate and galvanize young people up to, like, I know people in their, like, 70s who were watching Charlie Kirk's work and went out to vote because of him, because he explained what the people want to the people in charge and

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0: Hey, thanks for listening in Pearl, Flowood, and Clinton. This is the Joe Pags Show on WJNT. Keep it right here as the show rolls on with News Talk 1180. 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

0: right, great to have you. Thanks. I appreciate you stopping by. It is the Joe Pags Show for your Tuesday. I want to say Monday because we didn't work yesterday. I feel like yesterday was Sunday. But then again, I thought about this. If we actually had another day off today, Sam, I'd still, like tomorrow, I still would have said Monday. She's answering the phone right now. Still would have said Monday. I really do believe that. Let's talk about 9/11 and not where we're going to take your calls and your stories yet, not where we're going to have Rudy on yet. We hope to have him on this week. We're going to have plenty of people on to commemorate what happened 25 years ago and just sort of see where we are in this country 25 years later. I don't think that anybody would have seen 25 years ago this country would have looked like this. We definitely would not have said Zora Mamdani would have been, or somebody like him would have been the mayor of New York City. Not only that he's Muslim, and that certainly would have played a role in the thought process 25 years ago, because there was a major awakening to what radical Islam was trying to do to the West, but also because he's DSA and basically socialism. And basically, I'm just going to change everything about this country that gave me so many opportunities. I mean, nobody would have seen that coming at all. But a lot of people still don't want him to go on 9/11. And unfortunately, I think, and there shouldn't be, unfortunately, I think there's going to be some drama on Friday if he goes. And he says he plans to go. He says he plans to go. Now, the question is, should he go? I mean, I think it's a valid question. Should this guy go to ground zero? He's going to because of his ego, no doubt. Here's a story from Fox News Digital. Families of 9/11 victims, message to Mamdani, please do not come to memorial ceremony. This is from today. Petition organizer Giovanni Galante, we really want us to be left alone, not have a circus around us. Coalition of 9/11 family members, first responders, and elected officials gathered on the steps of City Hall on Tuesday today to deliver a message to New York City Mayor Zoran Mamdani, stay away from this year's September 11th memorial service. Quote, this mayor is not serving us. Charles Wolf, who lost his wife on 9/11, said it on a new news conference, he said. He's serving himself. We're asking respectfully that he not show up. Even though there's going to be other politicians there, these are the politicians that helped us push beneficial laws through and literally held our hand during that time, Wolf continued. Mayor Mamdani has not shown any of that, none of it. He just wants to be there because he wants to be there. So we're asking him to respect the fact that the trauma is revived during the ceremony and it is a private ceremony. It's not a public ceremony. Mayor Mamdani, please do not come. New York City City Council member Vicky Palladino, a staunch, outspoken conservative, said she was leading organizers and family members in the City Hall to formally deliver a petition with more than 101,000 signatures directly to the mayor's office ahead of Friday's 25th anniversary service. Quote, I'm demanding that he not show his face on that sacred ground, Palladino said. He does not belong there. Quote, we the people do not care for Zoran Mamdani. 101,000 names on it is not a drop in the bucket. Do not, Zora Mamdani, take us New Yorkers for granted. We were there that day. The sky looked up very similar to this. Stay put, stay in City Hall and promote your propaganda. Listen, I understand the sentiment. Big time. I do. But he's the mayor of New York, whether you like it or not. You guys elected this guy. Not you, Palladino, not you, Galante. I get it. But he's the elected mayor of New York City. If he doesn't go, that's going to be an even bigger problem. And it's not a private ceremony, the 9/11 memorial that they've had every year. I mean, if he's trying to push himself into a private ceremony somewhere, that's a no. I get that. But if it's a city ceremony for what happened 25 years ago, the mayor of the city gets to go. Maybe you should not have been a bunch of ass wagons and elected the guy. But if he's the mayor, he gets to go. And 101,000 signatures is not much in a city of 8 million. I'm not for him going. Don't misunderstand. I would like for him not to go. But if he doesn't, he's going to get even more criticism. Maybe don't elect him. Maybe that would have been an easier out. All right, we go to the phone lines. I asked about who the next up is. Who is the cleanup hitter in that lineup? Jim, Florida, what do you think?
1: Well, Joe, first of all, thank you for letting me talk to you.
0: You bet.
1: I've listened to you a long time. You are straight up, and I love every moment of it.
0: Thank you, brother. Appreciate that.
1: Mine isn't so much a person. It's a ticket.
0: Okay.
1: And it really won't matter to me which one's president, which one's vice president. But my vote, unequivocally, as soon as it's announced I'm voting, would be DeSantis and Rubio.
0: Who's on top of it?
1: doesn't matter.
0: I think it would matter to them. I think it's an ego thing for them. I would think Rubio, because even the Secretary of State probably would be on top.
1: I think they've worked enough together that it would come out great either way. But I am from Florida, so they're both high on the ticket with me. I'd love to see Rubio go or DeSantis, either one. But probably Rubio would nudge him out. So
0: you can't have them
1: as
0: both
1: far
0: on the
1: as
0: ticket.
1: Attitude if, and strength.
0: I hear you, but they can't be on the same ticket if they're both going to have the residency in Florida. One would have to move. Like both Dick Cheney.
1: Well, one of them could move.
0: Well, they would have to. Because Dick Cheney and George W. Bush were both from Texas. Cheney changed his address, I believe, to Wyoming. This way, it wasn't going to be a problem. You would actually lose some of the benefits of the Electoral College if both of the president and the vice president were from the same state. Jim, I don't dislike the ticket. I think they're both great. I've interviewed DeSantis. Haven't had Rubio on yet, but I think DeSantis is somebody who's done a really, really good job as governor of the state of the state of Florida. I do think that a governor is better suited to become the chief executive of the executive branch than somebody who's in the House or the Senate. Now, J.D. Vance has been in the Senate, but he's also now been the vice president, so he's a heartbeat away. So I think he's a pretty good candidate as well. But DeSantis and Rubio, I mean, that makes sense. Rubio now has this international experience because he's out there as the Secretary of State. So I think he'd be very good. Hey, so good call. I appreciate you listening out of Florida. 888-941-PAGS, 888-941-7247, joepags.com. My conversation with Kay continues after this. You're going to want to hear what we have to say. Keep it here.
2: Joe Pags.
3: Away from the Republican midterm convention. I'm Lisa Lucera, Fox News. President Trump set to address the crowd tomorrow when the event kicks off in Dallas.
4: The president said the event is sold out and organizers are also, quote, saving the stage for candidates who are in tight races, and that he'll be speaking on both nights. In addition to the vice president, some cabinet members and other big names will be spotlighting legislative wins that they say helped improve the lives of Americans, from no tax on tips, overtime and Social Security, to border enforcement, energy and jobs. But House Democrats are counter-programming. They're sending a delegation here to slam Republicans for, quote, partying with their super-rich donors amid an affordability crisis.
3: Fox's Jackie Heinrich in Dallas. Former New Hampshire Republican Senator John Sununu will face Democrat Chris Pappas in November in the race to replace retiring Senator Gene Shaheen.
5: Sununu and Pappas will now face off in November. That race considered one of a handful of hot contests that could ultimately determine control of the Senate.
3: Fox's Kevin Cork. Sununu spent 6 years in the U.S. House and one term in the Senate before being ousted by Shaheen in 2008. A federal judge has temporarily blocked the state of Missouri from using its old congressional districts in the upcoming midterm elections. This coming moments after the U.S. Supreme Court let stand a ruling from Missouri's top court to use the old districts instead of new ones backed by President Trump. Iran's Revolutionary Guard claims it attacked ships that were attempting to cross what it called a prohibited and unsafe area of the Strait of Hormuz. This coming after U.S. Central Command says forces destroyed five Iranian crude oil carriers.
6: This is part of an ongoing effort to squeeze Iran economically. These are economic targets. This is not a beginning, I'm told, of a new phase that would involve ground troops or anything like that.
3: Fox's Jennifer Griffin in Washington. 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
13: 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Always appreciate you hanging out as well. We've got a lot coming your way as far as the anniversary of the death of Charlie Kirk. Also commemorate the anniversary of 9/11. Keep it here all week, the Joe Pags Show. That's Sam. That is Polo. I am Joe. See you later. Bye.
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4: U.S. forces strike back. I'm Sue Guzman, Fox News. The United States has launched new strikes on Iranian oil tankers. We have more from Fox's Jessica Rosenthal.
5: U.S. forces struck multiple Iranian oil tankers after Iran attempted to strike a U.S. Navy ship Monday. Their attempt failed. Iranian officials recently announced they've tested a new missile called Qasem Basir and had targeted U.S. Navy assets in the Strait of Hormuz. U.S. officials said they'd never struck anything. But this new missile prompted speculation among military analysts that Iran's been receiving help from a foreign government. In recent days, Iranian officials have acknowledged economic pressures due to the U.S. blockade, with Iran's President Masoud Pezeshkian warning in an interview that those pressures may erode public support. Jessica Rosenthal, Fox News.
4: Iranian state media says the Revolutionary Guard attacked 2 U.S. destroyers with ballistic missiles. President Trump awarding a 9/11 hero the nation's highest civilian honor. Fox's Jared Halpern has more.
6: Known as the man in the red bandana, Wells Crowther is credited with saving 18 lives on 9/11 as he ran up and down a staircase helping survivors escape the South Tower.
7: But he willingly made all of these trips up and down, up and down, up and down, over and over again, saving life after life.
6: At a ceremony honoring first responders, President Trump posthumously awarded the Presidential Medal of Freedom to Crowther, a volunteer firefighter working in finance at the World Trade Center in 2001. He died when the tower collapsed. President Trump will mark the 25th anniversary of the terror attacks at the Pentagon on Friday. At the White House, Jared Halpern, Fox News.
4: I'm Mary Knight in New Hampshire. In the GOP Senate race, Trump endorsed former Senator John Sununu, defeated former Massachusetts Senator Scott Brown. Democratic Senator Gene Shaheen retired after 3 terms, opening up the seat. The Democratic nomination won by Chris Pappas. 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
4: Former President Joe Biden giving an update on his battle with prostate cancer. Fox's Tom Rigotti has a story.
9: The 83-year-old Biden says the radiation treatment he underwent last fall worked as intended in a social media post on Tuesday marking Prostate Cancer Awareness Month. The former president noting the occasion is more personal for him after his diagnosis last May of stage 4 prostate cancer, which has spread to a bone. He also urged American men not to delay conversations with their doctors about cancer screening, pointing to the dramatically higher survival rate when the disease is detected early. The American Cancer Society recommends discussing screening at age 50 for average-risk men, age 45 for black men, and those with a family history. Tom Rigotti, Fox News.
4: The Menendez brothers will be eligible for parole earlier than expected. Fox's Lisa Lacerra reports.
10: Eric and Lyle Menendez were sentenced to life in prison in 1996 for the 1989 deadly shootings of their parents, Jose and Kitty. In May of 2025, those sentences were reduced to 50 years to life, making them eligible for parole because they were under 26 at the time of the crimes. They were denied parole in August 2025, with the parole board saying Lyle still displayed antisocial personality traits, and Eric broke prison rules by repeatedly using a cell phone. They were next eligible to apply for another hearing in August 2028, but that's tentatively moved up to March after the brothers' request for earlier hearings were granted last Friday. Lisa Lacerra, Fox News.
4: Yeah, the White House says the United States is banning dairy products, most alcoholic beverages, and some motorcycles from Canada as the trade war escalates. The ban takes effect September 29th and comes after Canada's retaliatory tariffs went into effect Tuesday on $20 billion in U.S. imports. President Trump signing the paperwork Tuesday, outlining his justification for the ban, which also seeks, he says, to shut Canadian products out of long-term U.S. government contracts. I'm Sue Guzman. This is Fox News.
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15: And here we go, ladies and gentlemen. 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I'll get it out, fired up for you today. And, of course, it's all being brought to you by the National Rifle Association. Welcome in. For those of you that like to watch the program, I'm going to let you know that we are guns only today. That means radio only. And that's because we've got some updates going on. And, well, we don't even really know what day it is today, right? Yeah. Hey, guys, we're going to jump right over. Let's go over to Lee Williams, the gun writer, who is joining me right now. Lee Williams in Sarasota, Florida. How you doing today, my brother? Welcome in. Is it Tuesday, Lee? Is it Tuesday?
16: It is Tuesday. It feels like a Monday, but it's a Tuesday for sure, and it's a good Tuesday.
15: Yeah, Lee shot me a text message earlier. He says, hey, are we good for today? Because Lee, as you know, was a regular guest on the Tuesday broadcast. And I thought, wait a minute, today's Monday. And then I thought, well, where's Andy Hoosier? Well, yeah, it's Tuesday. We're good because it's Tuesday, so we're going to stay on schedule. It is a good Tuesday. Let's talk about why it's a good Tuesday. I'm going to give you the mic because I know why. I've got some pointed question to ask you about Tate Adamiak for some follow-up on that pardon, but let's go there. Have you spoken to him yet?
16: Yeah, I've spoken to him several times. I spoke to him this morning. He's doing really well. He's trying to fix his vehicles, which sat for 4 years. And you can imagine the crap you have to put up with, the leaky oil, the tires. He's got a lot to do to get his vehicles running. He's got to get a new driver's license. He's not going to turn a wheel until his vehicle's working. He's completely legal. As you can imagine.
15: So, hold on a second. You mean to tell me that while you're in prison, you can't keep up with that stuff? You can't keep up with your driver's license? You don't get to do that? You don't get to go in and, you know, when it expires, that's too bad, right?
16: I mean, think about disappearing for 4 years.
15: It's impossible to consider.
16: All your stuff would be. Yeah.
15: Little things like that that you take for granted every single day. Of course, I ask that question facetiously, but not really.
16: But I do have news for you, and we're breaking it here. Tate is going to come to GRPC, the Second Amendment Foundation's big event that's later this month. And I will be interviewing him at a sit-down on Saturday. He's going to take the stage with me.
15: Outstanding, my friend. Ladies and gentlemen, there is a good time to plug the GRPC, Lee, and all the more reason why people need to go. Gun Rights Policy Conference, September 26th and 27th in Dallas, Texas. Make sure to be there. Lee just gave you that news that Tate will be there. Of course, I will be there. We have board meetings, and I'll be doing sit-down interviews, I believe, with Cicada and others. There's been a change. I understand Harmeet Dillon cannot make it. She has a schedule conflict. But Rob Leiter, the council will be there, and others will be sitting down. And that's going to be, wow. Let's just say that's the first I heard of that was, Lee, when you just told us that. I kind of had a feeling about that because I know Mr. Gottlieb's been excited about this as well. Of course, I got the news from him prior to you being on the show the other day. So great stuff. Oh, man. That could be a whole day interview. Move the GRPC up a day, right?
16: Yeah, I wish it would. There's a heck of a lot to talk about what we're going to try and cram in a few minutes, but I'm so looking forward to being there. I'm so looking forward to seeing everybody from last year. But more importantly, I'm looking forward to talking to Tate and seeing how he's doing.
15: For those of you who might be new to the show, Tate Adamiak was a young, would have been by now a Navy SEAL, multiple years into his career as a Navy SEAL. But his life was put on hold for what was going to be 20 years. He was pardoned in no short measure because of the individual that we're talking with here, Lee, the gun writer Williams. If you've been listening to the show, you know this over the last few years. As we've covered this story, and Lee has covered it, I mean, how many, 30-some, 40-some articles about this, and it was your work that, honestly, and I know you're humble about this, but it was your work that started this process. I don't believe it would have happened without you, and I'm just proud to have been able to give a voice to your efforts that have been just incredible. But he was pardoned by Donald Trump last week, and he is now out. I've got to know the nitty-gritty details, and I'm sure you've talked to him, but I want to know what happened the split second he walked out. I want to know what he felt like. I want to know what was going through his mind. Do you have any of that information? I don't want to wait till GRPC to hear this. I don't. I've got to hear it.
16: You're going to have to wait for some of it. I know he had the burrito that he was joking about that he really wanted. and he's staying with a friend in Virginia Beach right now. I know him and his dad and he and his brother are going to all hook up next week. Dad and brother are in PA, and they're all going to get together. Brother works at a resort, and obviously he couldn't have left over Memorial Day weekend. So they're going to all get together this coming week, and they're going to have a great time. I think Tate is doing very well. He looks like he's in good shape. He sent a couple of pictures. I posted them on Twitter. He got some time to go to Washington. He went to the Capitol. He saw the Constitution. It was a fantastic trip, he said. He's just enjoying being a civilian again, a real civilian, without having to worry about doing something to upset the guards or crap like that.
15: Well, you know, that's interesting. It's little things like that. Prison has always fascinated me. I don't know how I would ever survive it. I don't know that I could. And he probably felt the same way. But it's little things like that. You know, we were kidding around about, I was talking with you last week about how, you know, a Big Mac and a cold beer, right? You know, little stupid things like that matter. And his Big Mac was a burrito, apparently. I'm going to guess he probably got out and went right there and got some food. And as a free man for the first time in 4 years, I can't even imagine what was going through this kid's head.
16: No, he's totally turned around. I never noticed a bad attitude with Tate, even when there were setbacks when he was in prison, even when something was going to happen and it didn't. He always kept a good, positive attitude. I think he gets that from his dad and from his brother and from his late mother. I think the kid was raised incredibly well. He knew he was innocent, and he knew people were going to see that and get him out. It was just a matter of who would see it and do it and when.
15: Well, that was you, brother. You know, that was you that really got this ball rolling. I think it eventually would have happened, but it could have happened 12, 15 years down the pike.
17: We?
16: Yeah, and I know. I appreciate that, Mark. I really do. I think he's lucky. He hooked up with some good people. Keep in mind, the state wanted him to serve 30 years in prison. And they were able to knock, Dan O'Kelly was able to knock 10 years off because they wanted to him to serve an extra 10 years for flat pieces of metal that, of course, he had 1,000 of them or something, that they said were machine guns for flat pieces of metal.
18: Yeah, that any of us can buy today.
16: Yeah.
18: That's what absolutely blows my mind about this whole thing is the utter disregard. I was on 97.1 FM, Mark Cox in the Morning Show today at 8:35 Eastern, 7:35 Central in St. Louis. I do a regular hit there following Todd Pyro from Fox News. And I was talking a little bit about this, that he was let go. And you know, we talked a little bit about the gun broker. And I asked the audience and I asked the host, I said, have you ever bought anything from gun broker? And their hands went up. You know, they raised their hands on camera. Yeah, we all do. We have. I haven't in a while, but I do and I have. And if I need something, I will. If I can't get it somewhere else, that, you know, I mean, come on. And it is just utterly mind-boggling to me that there's an administration. And guys, this is the overarching story here, Lee, I think, is that we are dealing with an ideology in this country that will put you away for the rest of your life, if possible, and fight a lesser sentence because they don't like what you own, which, by the way, is constitutionally protected.
16: That's a great point. It's worse than that, actually, because they don't care if you're a bad guy or a good guy. They don't care about your politics. You're just a number to them. You are just a bad gun owner. And they're going to put you in prison if they can. That's what we will have again. God forbid we get another Democratic president. I guarantee it. ATF will change. They'll probably get rid of the current director, Cicada, and it'll turn back into a gun hunting authority.
18: It's
16: terrible.
18: We're gonna go there a little bit because you spent time in the Virgin Islands. I did a 2-hour deep dive solo on the program on Sunday on the Monster Cast talking about what's going on in the Virgin Islands. And as a result of that, you have history living there. The DOJ is now in an amended complaint suing the Virgin Islands and the police chief in his official capacity, which I don't like to see. I'd rather see that personally, but we'll go into some of that with you, Lee, when we come back from the break. And I also want to talk a little bit, and Lee, if you would check your text messages, if you haven't already, I've got some information in Georgia, what's going on with the NFA, and it will probably apply to many of you across the country, what I talk about here, because it will matter to you. I'll explain all of that when we come back from the break. You're on the Armed American Radio Network. I'm Mark Walters. We've got 3 segments to go. Don't go away. Armed American Radio listeners, you already know the name. 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Enjoy. Hi guys, it's Mark. Look, I think you'll agree with me that as gun owners, we need to have each other's backs. 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
15: Yeah, the Blackout Coffee has been pouring here at the Armed American Radio Patriot Mobile Ranch and Command Center all day today. You know, I mistakenly mentioned, I believe it was on Sunday's program, that the two bags that I got were the dark roast. They were the 1776. That is what I ordered, and that is what came. We love that 2A and the 1776 roast here at the house. My wife pointed it out to me this morning. I looked at the bag. I thought, where did that come from? I thought we got this dark, and I turned the bag around. Sure enough, dark roast. I wasn't paying attention to the 1776. Guys, it's great coffee. 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All of the roasts are good. But we have really kind of settled into that 2A and 1776 roast here. It's fantastic. We still get the monthly bags, so we've got about three of them coming, but these two were extras that I ordered separate, and it was the 1776 roast. 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We got you covered. Let's go back to Lee, the gun writer, Williams. Lee, during the break, I'm thinking about this. I pulled a Virgin Islands story up, and this kind of dovetails with what we're talking about with Tate Adomiak, because of the systemic problems down in the Virgin Islands and how far the other side will go to, let's be FCC friendly here because we're on FCC airwaves, to take your rights away from you at whatever cost. And Tate is a prime, egregious example of that. And so when I read the complaint from DOJ, I have to tell you, I was shocked, but not, you know where I'm going with that.
16: Yeah.
15: Nothing the other side does blows my mind, albeit when I see it and it becomes real, not just conjecture or theory, it angers me and I can't believe what I'm reading. I hope I articulated that properly. Help me out here because it's bad.
16: It is. And the Virgin Islands, the United States Virgin Islands, don't be confused.
15: Right.
16: There's the British Virgin Islands, too. The USVI is a hellhole of crime, except for the people that walk off the ferries for a day or the boats. For the rest of the people that have to live there, it is a hellhole of violent crime. I think it was closest to D.C. per capita, Washington, D.C., back before Trump cleaned it up. Needless to say, a lot of that comes from the fact that the people in charge down there don't know what the hell they're doing. There's a unicameral Senate with 15 members. They're idiots who are
18: it's
16: voted
18: right
16: in
18: for corruption.
16: Once they get in. Yeah, once they get in, they get like $1 million for the office, which goes right in their pocket. They're corrupt as hell. I mean, corrupt with a capital K. The police department down there doesn't know what they're doing. The attorney general down there didn't know, couldn't define common laws when I asked him. He was an idiot who got voted in because he came from a big family. And gosh, it was his turn to be AG. It's politically, I wish the U.S. would go in and just take charge and somehow get some responsible people. There's a lot of responsible people down there, but the government is the largest employer of the three islands, St. John, St. Thomas, and St. Croix. So everybody's got a government job. Half of them, I'm guessing, probably more, don't even show up for work. The cops down there think they're doing a good job. I did stories all the time about them drinking on duty or not going in or just taking the day off and not going out to the squad car. It's terrible. It's dangerous. Smuggling. It's in a HIDA, high-intensity drug trafficking area. Mm-hmm. They don't care. They're taking money. This lawsuit will do nothing. When I was down there working at the Virgin Islands Daily News, which is a great newspaper, I did a tremendous story on how the police department were shooting people because they weren't trained well. And the DOJ sued them, filed suit, and usually one of those type of lawsuits takes the department 3 or 4 years to fix and figure out and fix it and get all the problems worked out. Down there, it's still ongoing. They still have not settled the lawsuit. There's been about 15 different police commissioners with their name on it. The feds down there have got to be pulling out their hair. There's nothing they can do. This lawsuit filed by the DOJ, they'll file suit. Nothing will come from it. They're not gonna make changes unless they get damn serious and go after some of these politicians criminally.
18: That's where I'm kind of go here. I'm going to try to remain a little bit more optimistic than you on this, which might be at odds because you've lived there. You've experienced it. I'm hopeful that the Trump DOJ, I'm hopeful that this is a start to somebody putting a foot down in a legal and a diplomatic way. And here's why I think this systemic and systematic type of corruption occurs in a place like that, because while they are U.S. territory, they are very far removed from U.S. territory. And they don't feel that long arm of the law like we do here. They still have sovereign issues down there. So it's not quite like living in Florida or Georgia or Texas or Arizona or, for that matter, even New York, or it's closer to living in a blue state because of the corruption and what goes on and their disdain for constitutional rights, particularly our Second Amendment rights, as this show is concerned about. But I'm hopeful that this administration, to me, this lawsuit is a projection of, we got eyes on you, we know what you're doing, and we're here. Ladies and gentlemen, here's some of the corruption. I want to make this very clear, too. I've got an 8-part video series coming up based off of my show on Sunday. I'm taking those segments and turning them into videos so you can see this in plain English in 9-minute segments. Part one is already out. You can visit that at Armed American Radio at YouTube. YouTube at Armed American Radio. The videos are great, and we're going to put 7 more of them out, one of them each day. And I want you to pay attention to what's going on here, because this is what the other side wants for you if they can turn you blue. And that's the objective. Live in Arizona, you know what I'm talking about. Live in Georgia, you know what I'm talking about. They're desperately fighting to turn these states blue. And once they do, and they regain control in Washington, Lee, they want for you what they've been getting away with in the Virgin Islands. This has just been a testing ground, a proving ground from what I can see. But here's the deal, folks. Go ahead.
16: It's beyond that. It is the most corrupt, and the government down there is ripe with corruption. A quick story. A buddy worked at the paper with me, got stopped, said the cop said, hey, I got a handful of tickets for you, or you can give me your car stereo. I said, there's no way that happened. We went out and looked at his car. There's a hole where his stereo used to be.
18: Well, yeah, that's not corrupt. Maybe he had a really cool stereo. I mean, come on.
16: I mean, it's that.
18: It gets pervasive, far worse than that, ladies and gentlemen. I'm sure there's beatdowns in jails, okay? Look.
16: Oh, without a doubt.
18: There's no question. That's been part of the culture in some of those areas for far too long. And I'm hopeful that the administration can do something. And again, I'm going to remain hopeful because I know the direction Sakata and Harmeet Dhillon are going with the DOJ here. And apparently that arm is extending into the territory because of this egregious corruption down here. But I'll take the last 30 seconds here before we cut to the break. But the U.S. DOJ brought this action on December 16th, 2025, and they've amended these complaints, ladies and gentlemen. There was a court August 21st, 2026, a first supplemental and amended complaint brought. When we come back, I'll give you some of the idea of what they're doing and what they allege for you, and I want you to tie this together with what we talk about if you live behind a blue wall. We're going to go in that direction because it is one in the same. Believe me, that corruption is alive and well here, too. We're just seeing it manifested in U.S. territory, too. By the way, U.S. citizens. We'll be back with Lee. Don't go away.

0: U.S. forces strike back. I'm Sue Guzman, Fox News. The United States has launched new strikes on Iranian oil tankers. We have more from Fox's Jessica Rosenthal.
1: U.S. forces struck multiple Iranian oil tankers after Iran attempted to strike a U.S. Navy ship Monday. Their attempt failed. Iranian officials recently announced they've tested a new missile called Qasem Basir and had targeted U.S. Navy assets in the Strait of Hormuz. U.S. officials said they'd never struck anything. But this new missile prompted speculation among military analysts that Iran's been receiving help from a foreign government. In recent days, Iranian officials have acknowledged economic pressures due to the U.S. blockade, with Iran's President Masoud Pezeshkian warning in an interview that those pressures may erode public support. Jessica Rosenthal, Fox News.
0: Iranian state media says the Revolutionary Guard attacked two U.S. destroyers with ballistic missiles. President Trump awarding a 9/11 hero the nation's highest civilian honor. Fox's Jared Halpern has more.
2: Known as the man in the red bandana, Wells Crowther is credited with saving 18 lives on 9/11 as he ran up and down a staircase helping survivors escape the South Tower.
3: But he willingly made all of these trips up and down, up and down, up and down, over and over again, saving life after life.
2: At a ceremony honoring first responders, President Trump posthumously awarded the Presidential Medal of Freedom to Crowther, a volunteer firefighter working in finance at the World Trade Center in 2001. He died when the tower collapsed. President Trump will mark the 25th anniversary of the terror attacks at the Pentagon on Friday. At the White House, Jared Halpern, Fox News.
0: I'm Mary Knight in New Hampshire. In the GOP Senate race, Trump endorsed former Senator John Sununu, defeated former Massachusetts Senator Scott Brown. Democratic Senator Gene Shaheen retired after three terms, opening up the seat. The Democratic nomination won by Chris Pappas. 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
11: 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And of course, we're not on video, so I while I'm holding the phone, you can't see it on camera. However, you heard it ring in the first segment of the program. And if Greg were here, he would laugh right now and make the comment, is it a good time to call AWR? Because AWR Hawkins from Breitbart News called me about a minute into the show, and you probably heard that ringing because it also went through my speakers as well. So I called him during a break. 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And guess what? You're paying a company that supports everything you believe in. More importantly, and most importantly than anything else, your Second Amendment rights. They are out there donating, defending, and working with pro-gun organizations every single day across the country to fight for your right to keep and bear arms. Proof? 80% of their employees in Texas, in Dallas, or in Texas, I should say, carry at work, and they are encouraged to do so, and over 80% do. While I'm talking about Patriot Mobile, I have the SLNT Silent Faraday bag here with me, and it will be with me from September 23rd through October 23rd as I travel back and forth cross-country a number of times, keeping my phone private, slnt.com/AAR. And if you're going to be at the GRPC, you'll see it with me, and I'll show it to you in action. Pick up the starter kit. It's fantastic, inexpensive. You disappear, folks. And sometimes it's fun to disappear. They make it simple. slnt.com/AAR. Lee the Gunwriter Williams, welcome back. So let's go a little bit into this complaint and why this is absolutely so important. I can't say that I'm blown away, but I'm blown away, if that makes sense. So specifically, in its original complaint, plaintiff alleged that defendants were imposing unreasonable delays in issuing firearms licenses, requiring firearms license applicants to install a home safe, what had to be bolted to the structure of your home, ladies and gentlemen. And if your partner, wife, whatever, wanted a gun, had to do the same thing. Requiring firearm license applicants to consent to warrantless searches of their homes, so you had to give up your Fourth Amendment to exercise your Second. Requiring firearm license applicants to provide proper reasons for obtaining firearms licenses beyond a general need for self-defense, which, by the way, went out the door with Bruin. And on and on. And the Department of Justice now is trying to put some teeth into this. And while it's been dragging out for a while, Lee, I feel fairly good about this getting some legs down the road.
12: It might, hopefully, if they put a few people in jail. The thing that they don't address is the guns that are available down there right now to bad guys.
11: Right.
12: Anything you want. Literally anything a bad guy wants. I, through some sourcing, saw some firearms that were for sale. The only time I've ever seen a World War II M3 OSS submachine gun, the 45 grease gun, with an OSS suppressor on it. It was for sale. I should have bought it.
11: Yeah, well, yeah, we probably wouldn't be talking to you right now if you did.
12: Fully automatic AKs, fully automatic ARs. I saw a Sterling. I saw a Sten. Shotguns with barrels from no inches to whatever. Yeah, there were some people that had a grenade, looked kind of old. It was pineappled. The crime down there is reveling with this gun control that they have down there, because no one's going to stop them. Not even, well, the cops certainly won't, and the homeowner certainly won't if they go into somebody's home. It's terrible, man. And if you're caught with an unlicensed firearm, you're looking at years in a Virgin Islands prison. It's terrible. Something needs to happen to those folks. They're such good people down there. It's such a beautiful place. If they cleaned up the crime, it would be heaven.
11: Yeah, I know people that that live there now who I'm in contact with on a fairly regular basis. And I can only tell you this, ladies and gentlemen, you know her as well, too. But that's all I can tell you. I can't give that away at her request, but nonetheless, someone that's been very close to me for many years, has been on this program before and has worked with me very closely over the years, lives down there and loves it, but is extremely concerned about the crime rate down there and has made a trade-off because of work. You know, that's, I hate to see that. That's kind of like, so let's bring that stateside. People say all the time, would you ever move to California or New York? Absolutely not. I don't care how much money they paid me. Well, maybe if somebody said, we're going to give you X amount of dollars if you go to New York for 3 years, maybe I would change my mind. I'd like to say I wouldn't. But out of economic, maybe
13: maybe I have to economically in a situation like that. You should never have to trade your rights and your freedom to earn a living. You should never have to do that in the United States of America. And the Virgin Islands is the United States of America. Lee, we forget that. But isn't that the similarity? Isn't that the overall picture we're talking about here? It's still America.
12: It is.
13: We should not have to give that up to live anywhere in this country.
12: They don't care. That government is so corrupt. There was a federal agent down there when I had just left. There's a federal agent down there that had to use deadly force on a suspect that was battering his, about to kill his spouse. And the federal agent shot him, saved the woman's life. They were going to arrest him. So thank God his federal agency that employed him got him on the next plane out of the Virgin Islands.
13: Think about that.
12: Yeah.
13: Think about that.
12: Now, what would happen if a regular person had to use deadly force down there? I guarantee he'd be in jail. Guaranteed.
13: They'd be tated.
12: Yeah.
13: That's our new made-up word. They'd be a dummy act.
12: Yeah.
13: Locked up. Probably never seen again. Well, it can't be that bad. It's U.S. Okay, yeah. Okay, go live in any Georgia penitentiary, ladies and gentlemen. You don't want to. I don't have enough time to go into how bad the prison system is in the state of Georgia that I live in. It's known around the country. It's one of the harshest, if not the harshest, prison system in the nation, and it's not a place you want to live. Okay? Imagine that down there. Whew. Let me ask you this, because I truly don't know the answer to this question. I've never really given it any thought. The only difference I ever thought between the British Virgin Islands and the U.S. Virgin Islands, of course, was British rule, U.S. rule. And Cuban cigars are available in the British Virgin Islands that are not in the U.S. Virgin Islands. You probably are, but not legally. The point that I'm making is it safer in the British VI than it is in the U.S.?
12: Well, I'll start with the cigar thing first. Yes, you can get real cigars, Cuban cigars, in the U.S.
13: No, you can't. That's illegal. That's illegal. You cannot. That's illegal. Stop joshing and everybody. You can't do that.
12: As far as dangerousness goes, Virgin Islands had about 60 to 70 murders every year when I was down there. The British Virgin Islands had one or two, and it was usually somebody from the U.S. Virgin Islands.
13: And I'm going to promise you there's as many guns in the British Virgin Islands as there is in the U.S. Virgin Islands, ladies and gentlemen. There's no doubt about it. Whatever Lee could get there, he can get there, too. Okay? Believe me, international narco-terrorists don't go, oh, no, we can't have guns in the British Virgin Islands. They're heavily gun-controlled.
12: Yeah.
13: It doesn't work that way, folks. Okay? Trust me, it doesn't work that way. Well, I'm going to remain hopeful that this is a start and a push. And I'm glad we're talking about it here. But as I said, I mention it here because this is a blueprint. This is a roadmap for what the other political party here in the United States of America wants for you. As it's played out for decades in the Virgin Islands, and they've gotten away with it. This would have never been called out in a Biden administration. Did you ever hear anything about this?
12: No. You're right. 100%. It is proof that when guns are illegal, only the bad guys will have guns. And they have plenty of them.
13: Yeah, of course they
12: 100%
13: do.
12: 100% proof.
13: Unbelievable, but it's not unbelievable. Anyway, guys, go check out the video that we're putting up. It's part one of a part eight series. I'm just cutting up that Sunday broadcast. I think you'll find it fascinating. We took a really deep dive into this. And it will open your eyes to what the other side wants here. And this is why, again, the timing is good because we're coming into the midterms. And of course, the Democrats have their sights set long term, 2028 and beyond.

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0: 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Lee the Gunwriter Williams, welcome back, brother. Let's keep going here. Because I've got to shift gears and go to Georgia real fast. You took a look at the letter that I sent you, correct?
1: I did. It's sad.
0: It's sad that it has to be written is what's sad. Let's explain this to people. Ladies and gentlemen, I live in a free state, or do I? I do. For the most part, I live in a free state. Attorney General Carr, here in the state of Georgia, we congratulate you on your win in having the state of Georgia join us as a plaintiff in the Silencer Shop Foundation v. ATF case, in which the U.S. District Court for the Northern District of Texas ruled on August 5 that the National Firearms Act registration and transfer requirements are unconstitutional because it cannot survive the elimination of the underlying taxes. However, we write to bring to your attention a discrepancy in Georgia law that could jeopardize this significant Second Amendment victory for law-abiding Georgians who wish to exercise their constitutional rights freely and legally under federal law. We urge you to issue a written legal opinion clarifying this discrepancy so that Georgians are not deterred from exercising their recently restored liberties. As you well know, Congress enacted the NFA, goes into all that. On July 4th, Trump signed into law the One Big Beautiful Bill Act, which eliminated the transfer and making taxes for certain classes of firearms regulated under the NFA. But Lee, this is where this gets really, really interesting, because Georgia has provisions in the law, as you know, and other states do as well, that, let me put it this way, I don't want to get too deep into the criminal code here, but Georgia's criminal code generally prohibits possession of short-barreled shotguns, SBRs, machine guns, and silencers. However, not to someone who is authorized to possess those because he's registered them under the NFA, which is now defunct, essentially. And if you're one of the plaintiffs in this case, which I am now deterred from doing that until there's some clarification here from the AG, which I have not yet seen, Lee. So we've got to get this fixed.
1: Coming from the great state of Florida, let me just say, I know of a gun shop about 3 miles away that's selling silencers or suppressors, whatever the hell you want to call them, by the truckload. I hope all the buyer needs to do is fill out a 4473. They have deals on them with Dubai guns that can accept them. It's the way it should be. Hell, you should have to fill out anything. It's a tube with some washers in it.
0: Right.
1: But Georgia needs to fix that immediately. And I cannot believe that he hasn't done that, like, overnight.
0: I still have not seen a response to this yet. That doesn't mean it's not there. It just means that I haven't seen it. So,
1: well,
0: Clyde wrote this, by the way.
1: It would make news, bro. It would make news if he...
0: Well, I'm pretty sure I'd be getting a copy of it from somebody over at the State House, and I have not yet seen that. And, guys, there are other states that have the same thing. This has been legal in Georgia for years, since 2014, actually. I can buy a silencer. I can buy an SBR in this state. But state law required that I had to do this certain stuff in order to do that. Well, that stuff is now gone, particularly for me as a plaintiff in the case who is enjoined, which means they can't do that to me anymore. They shouldn't be able to do it to anybody, but at least for those who are plaintiffs in the case. And as such, we're simply asking for guidance from Carr. And I suspect we'll get it. I don't think, and I haven't heard otherwise. I likely would have, but I have not yet seen it. And this is something that needs to be clear. It should have been clarified when the ruling came down. They should have anticipated this right out of the box, Lee, but apparently they didn't.
1: It should have been ready. That shows you they had other things on their mind. There are a lot of states that didn't. There are a lot of states that made headway toward this, seeing which way the wind was going to be blowing, bro.
0: Well, I think I don't want to. Again, I want to be fair here. I don't think they knew how I understand they have to look at the legality. They have to look at what does it mean relative to what our law says. I understand that. But they've had plenty of time to do that. Plaintiffs in the case should automatically have been, shouldn't even apply instantly. Let that apply to the rest. So, yeah, I get it, but I'm tired of waiting. Okay? And if you live in a state that has similar laws like this, and there are others that do, you're no different than we are here. And I'm hopeful that you see the same efforts, you know, unfold in your state, because it was one of our representatives here that played a major role in this moving forward anyway. And I'm hopeful that Attorney General AG Chris Carr will move on this. We've reached out to see if we can get him on the program. I don't expect that to happen. I believe what will happen first is we'll see some type of ruling before that goes down, Lee. I'm hopeful.
1: Well, hopefully anyway. You see that today. I mean, I cannot believe that given the popularity in other states where they're illegal, where they're just considered a steel tube, once the NFA went down, he should have been on it.
0: Should have been on it right away. I understand, you know, take a couple days, look at the ruling, determine what you have to determine. Does there have to be a legislative move here? Probably, but not for me and others who are plaintiffs in the case. That's what needs to be clarified. It's pretty much that simple. Lee, where can people find you, brother? The hour's up, believe it or not.
1: Wow. Then go to armedamericannews.org. Then go to thegunwriter.substack.com. But we hope they go to saf.org. SAF is in Second Amendment Foundation.org.
0: Yeah, and guys, we really want you to come to the Gun Rights Policy Conference and shake the hand of Tate Adomiak, get a picture taken with him, okay? That's the real deal. And Lee is going to do what will be just an interview of a lifetime for him. I can't wait. Lee, we're so proud of you. You have earned it. He has earned it. We can't wait. I can't wait to give this kid a hug and pull him off to the side and have a private conversation with him that will not go out over the airwaves, ladies and gentlemen. That's simple. But we'll bring him to the show, no question about it. Lee the Gunwriter Williams, thank you for everything that you do. Folks, we're going to get up and do it again tomorrow precisely because they don't want us to. Until then, enjoy your day. Stay safe. I love each and every one of you. We'll see you on the radio tomorrow.

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1: In the crosshairs. I'm Sue Guzman, Fox News. The U.S. military destroyed five Iranian crude oil tankers in the Gulf of Oman at Karg Island. The latest from Fox's Christina Coleman.
2: CENTCOM says the strikes are in response to Iran targeting a U.S. Navy warship with ballistic missiles twice over the past 2 days. The warship dodged the attacks and no one on board was injured. This comes as the U.S. Navy continues to enforce the U.S. blockade against Iran. But Democrats continue to criticize Trump over this military conflict. Meantime, Iran is saying they confiscated a U.S. underwater sea drone. U.S. officials say not a problem. They say this drone was not armed, had no classified information, and they believe it had died from overuse and had been in the water for over a day.
1: President Trump awarding a 9/11 hero the nation's highest civilian honor. Fox's Jared Halpern has more.
3: Known as the man in the red bandana, Wells Crowther is credited with saving 18 lives on 9/11 as he ran up and down a staircase, helping survivors escape the South Tower.
4: But he willingly made all of these trips up and down, up and down, up and down, over and over again, saving life after life.
3: At a ceremony honoring first responders, President Trump posthumously awarded the Presidential Medal of Freedom to Crowther, a volunteer firefighter working in finance at the World Trade Center in 2001. He died when the tower collapsed. President Trump will mark the 25th anniversary of the terror attacks at the Pentagon on Friday. At the White House, Jared Halpern, Fox News.
1: Primaries held in New Hampshire Tuesday in the GOP Senate race. Trump endorsed former Senator John Sununu, has defeated former Massachusetts Senator Scott Brown. Democratic Senator Jeanne Shaheen retired after 3 terms, opening up the seat. The Democratic nomination was won by Chris Pappas, who defeated Democratic Socialist Karishma Mansour. America's listening to Fox News.
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15: 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There is a lot of news coming out regarding the war in Iran, so that's where I want to go right now. Bombs are flying tonight. We hit apparently 5 Iranian tankers, sinking one. Apparently they made the mistake, the very big mistake, of firing at our warships. So we sunk one of theirs. The others apparently are badly damaged as well.
16: The U.S. military, U.S. Central Command, is in fact carrying out airstrikes right now against targets near Karg Island, as you mentioned, as well as Jask. That's an area in the southern part of Iran near the Strait of Hormuz. The targets, I'm told, are oil tankers, Iranian oil tankers, and this is part of an ongoing effort to squeeze Iran economically. These are economic targets. This is not a beginning, I'm told, of a new phase that would involve ground troops or anything like that.
15: Yeah, that is Fox News, and the attacks prompted a significant retaliation from Iran, of course, which launched a missile barrage towards regional U.S. ally Jordan, saying that it had targeted U.S. military assets. And according to Fox News, the Jordanian army said that its air defenses intercepted 18 of the 20 ballistic missiles, while the other two fell in unpopulated areas. No casualties were reported. So there are bombs flying back and forth. We've got drone warfare going on as well. So there is a lot of back and forth going on. Marco Rubio, Secretary of State, he sounds like he doesn't see an ending anytime soon. This is part of what he said yesterday afternoon.
17: Yeah, the back and forth is pretty straightforward, and that is that Iran continues to try to hit U.S. naval ships. And for every time they do that or try to do that, they're going to lose tankers. And I think you'll see that again today.
15: I mean, we literally sunk one of their tankers. There's a video online, and it's in four squares, and it is all of these Iranian tankers getting blown to smithereens. I mean, I personally love it. I mean, I will tell you that, you know, I was one of those people that was like, okay, so what we need to do is, because I do believe this, we need to just rip the Band-Aid off and bomb the living crap out of them, or, you know, hit them obviously incredibly hard from a financial standpoint, which is what we are doing. But we need to just end this. And the tougher we go in, the quicker this is going to come to an end. So as far as I'm concerned, yeah, you know what? Sink every damn one of them. But I will also say, well, wait a minute. So if Iran had tankers on the Strait of Hormuz, well, I thought their entire navy and I thought that their entire oil infrastructure, including their boats, were already at the bottom of the sea. So I don't really understand. And listen, I look at this situation with Iran, and it's frustrating as all get out. I've talked about this ad nauseum. But I think that the frustrating part of all of this is that we don't seem to be hitting them as hard as we could. We keep saying, we're going to hit them hard. We're going to hit them harder. We're going to hit them, you know, even harder. It's like, no, you hit them the hardest now to get this whole thing over with. So part of what's going on now is that Iran continues to attack our partners in the region. Remember last night they attacked Saudi Arabia. We covered that extensively. Now they attacked Jordan. They have said that they are going to widen this escalation zone. They're going to do everything that they possibly can to make it harder to get through the Strait of Hormuz. So they are continuing to talk about

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0: midterm rally set for Dallas starting tonight. I'm Ted Lindner, Fox News. President Trump, Vice President Vance, and GOP House and Senate nominees expected to be on stage tonight at the American Airlines Center in Dallas for the first ever national party convention in a midterm year. But the question is, will this draw voters out in November? Fox's Evan Brown taking a look at that.
1: President Trump undoubtedly excites his Republican base, but he's not on the ballot. And often the work of getting voters to the polls is very local. And that means phone calls, door knocking, and word of mouth.
2: We need to focus to keep the voters' attention. 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
1: Margaret Ann Lopez proudly showed up for barbecue in a meeting of the Irving, Texas Republican Club. Club President Chip Black says they're hoping to get whatever red voters out in what's often blue Dallas County.
3: Because there are a lot of people who love Trump, but you have to bring in, have them come in and vote for the down ballot people also.
1: In Dallas, Evan Brown, Fox News.
0: The U.S. launching new strikes on Iranian oil tankers.
4: U.S. forces struck multiple Iranian oil tankers after Iran attempted to strike a U.S. Navy ship Monday. Their attempt failed. Iranian officials recently announced they've tested a new missile called Qasem Basir and had targeted U.S. Navy assets in the Strait of Hormuz. U.S. officials said they'd never struck anything. But this new missile prompted speculation among military analysts that Iran's been receiving help from a foreign government. In recent days, Iranian officials have acknowledged economic pressures due to the U.S. blockade, with Iran's president Masoud Pezeshkian warning in an interview that those pressures may erode public support. Jessica Rosenthal, Fox News.
0: And in the state of New Hampshire, primary night on Tuesday in the GOP Senate race, Trump endorsed former Senator John Sununu, defeated former Massachusetts Senator Scott Brown. Democrat Senator Jean Shaheen retired

0: after three terms opening up the seat. She defeated Sununu 18 years ago. The Democrat nomination won by Chris Pappas. 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
6: Thanks for spending time with us. Welcome into Wednesday, September 9. Gordon Deal with Nicole Murray. Some of our top stories and headlines. U.S. forces hit Iranian oil tankers and crude reached $100 a barrel this morning. Trump moves to ban some Canadian products in a further tariff battle. Republicans host a two-day midterm convention starting today in Dallas. Republican John Sununu and Democrat Chris Pappas will square off for a Senate seat in New Hampshire. After primary victories yesterday, Seahawks and Patriots kick off the NFL season tonight in Seattle, and the cat mistakenly tossed out in the trash in the D.C. area as he hid in an old couch. That story in about 20 minutes. With the 25th anniversary of the 9/11 attacks in New York City upon us, police and other agencies are stepping up security measures in case terrorists seize the opportunity to strike again. Here's what to expect from Greg Sanfilippo, retired NYPD counterterrorism sergeant. Greg, explain a heightened threat.
7: The heightened threat does not mean an imminent threat. It means that the environment requires more attention than an ordinary day. It, you know, you have the symbolism of the date, the commemorative activity, the crowds, the high profile attendance, national and international media attention. So this is an event that not only is commemorative, but it's also a target for bad actors.
6: And I guess it doesn't necessarily mean that cities where we saw things happen back on 9/11 are going to be targets necessarily, right? I mean, we're going to have stepped up security pretty much everywhere.
7: You'll have the security downtown Manhattan. That's appropriate with all the dignitaries that'll be there. So, you know, all those screening points, the vehicle blocks, those are all going to be in place. You have that going on. You have Fashion Week going on. You have the Jewish High Holy Days of Rosh Hashanah going on. So there is a lot going on, and there's going to be a lot of security, not only from law enforcement, but also from private security at private locations.
6: Do terrorists, generally speaking, target these types of dates?
7: Not only the dates, but the crowds and locations that have media focus. So

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9: Glad you're with us. Hey, we're releasing another episode of our video series called When the Mic is Off today. Posting today, should you have to tip someone who serves you when that someone is the business owner? 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Just search for This Morning with Gordon Deal. Medicare open enrollment doesn't begin until next month, but scammers are already on the prowl. The pitches vary, but Money.com says they usually have the same goal, getting your Medicare number or other personal info. Scammers may claim they need to verify your Medicare number, offer a new plastic or gold Medicare card, or even promise free medical equipment or genetic testing. Meanwhile, more than 40 health systems have reportedly warned patients about a MyChart Medicare kit scam spreading through text and emails. The scheme starts with a message that appears to come from a legitimate healthcare service, but is designed to get recipients to engage and steal their info. 8 minutes in front of the hour on This Morning. Once again, here's Nicole Murray.
8: And now, the three big things you need to know. Number one.
10: Iran's Revolutionary Guard said it has fired ballistic missiles at a U.S. base in Jordan and attacked 10 ships this morning after the U.S. said it had destroyed five Iranian oil tankers. Oil prices have crossed the $100 per barrel threshold this morning as a result. Patrick DeHaan with Gas Buddy on ABC News.
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0: Wholesale prices increase again for the price of diesel, which just over the weekend hit new all-time records.
1: Number two.
2: The November battle for an open Senate seat in New Hampshire will put former Democratic Congressman Chris Pappas against Republican Senator John Sununu. Pappas thanking his supporters.
3: We launched our campaign to make life better for families and small businesses, to challenge extreme politicians and corporate special interests and the billionaire class.
2: Reuters reports that both candidates were projected winners within an hour of polls closing.
1: Number three.
2: Former Penn State assistant football coach Jerry Sandusky told a judge yesterday that he understands his legal team's move to seek a new trial in federal court after one of his accusers recanted. Sandusky's lawyer, Jerry Russo, said his client did not get a fair trial.
4: Off the top of my head, the Brady claim, the failure to provide trial counsel with exculpatory evidence before the trial began. Countless other issues.
2: The 82-year-old is serving at least 30 years in prison after being convicted of sexually abusing young boys, many of whom testified.
1: Number three.
2: The Port Authority of New York and New Jersey have unveiled a new memorial in the Big Apple to honor their employees killed in the World Trade Center on September 11, 2001 and in 1993.
5: We express our profound gratitude to the World Trade Center Memorial Fund, who commissioned this memorial and have continued to carry the torch of remembrance.
2: That was Executive Director Catherine Garcia. The Transportation Security Administration has launched a new program that allows eligible TSA PreCheck members without a plane ticket to go through airport security.
6: Nice.
2: Oh, it's kind of romantic, no?
6: Can finally, escort a family member or something.
2: A partner. Bet you're going to see a lot more like passionate goodbye kisses at the gates.
6: Oh. Is this your prediction now?
2: This is my hope. This is like, it's on my bucket list.
6: And they'll go viral?
2: Yeah.
6: Your bucket list item is to get a passionate kiss before you get on a plane?
2: Yeah. Oh. Like they care about me enough to deal with airport security.
6: I see. Very nice. 6 minutes now in front of the hour.
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2: 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Pleasure with us. A cat that accidentally ended up at a landfill after being thrown away with an old couch is back home with his family. Mike, an 8-year-old domestic shorthair, had been part of Neil Augustine's family for more than 6 years. Then one evening, Mike simply didn't come home for dinner. For 2 days, Augustine searched the neighborhood, then he remembered his family and recently gotten rid of a couple of couches, meaning Mike was in a couch at a landfill. But he told NBC Television in Washington, D.C. that a heavy equipment operator at the landfill noticed a frightened cat trapped down in the trash pit. Mike was stranded on a ledge about 15 feet above the asphalt, too far to jump to safety. So the landfill workers positioned a loader bucket beneath the ledge, and Mike climbed aboard. After Mike the cat got dropped off at a local shelter, the family reunion took place a short time later. That'll do it for this hour. For Nicole Murray and Mike Gavin, I'm Gordon Deal. 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
5: A socialist in New Hampshire will not go to the Senate. I'm Dave Anthony, Fox News. Unlike in Michigan and Florida, the socialist candidate in New Hampshire's Democratic primary lost big time. Congressman Chris Pappas defeated Karishma Mansour by more than 30 points.
6: Voters of New Hampshire have sent a clear message. They're fed up with what's happening in our politics, and they're ready for change.
5: Pappas will face a Republican former Senator John Sununu, who defeated another ex-GOP Senator Scott Brown in that primary. Sununu was backed by President Trump and is trying to win back the seat he lost to retiring Democratic Senator Jeanne Shaheen in 2008.
7: Meantime, President Trump heads to Texas to deliver the keynote address at the Republican midterm convention. The president saying on Truth Social, the Republican National Convention in Dallas is really hot. Everybody wants to be there, but we're really asking only those candidates that are in tight races, a little up, a little down, or even to speak. We want to save the quote-unquote stage for them.
5: Fox's Madeline Rivera. The president will speak tonight and close out the convention tomorrow night after an address from Vice President Vance. Now, the president is escalating the trade fight with Canada after it retaliated to U.S. tariffs with new tariffs on American imports yesterday. There's a new plan to ban some Canadian goods, from dairy products to alcoholic drinks to motorcycles. Iran has targeted Americans again, launching missiles at U.S. bases in Jordan, but they were either intercepted or off track. No casualties reported.
8: It followed the U.S. military disabling five oil tankers, Iranian oil tankers. They had disabled 10 in the last week after the Iranians fired ballistic missiles for the second time in 2 days at a U.S. Navy vessel. The Navy vessel was able to maneuver and evade those missiles.
5: Fox's Jennifer Griffin. At the gas pump today, 7 cents higher for AAA's national average for regular, now 422. 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
9: Thanks for joining us. Medicare open enrollment doesn't begin until next month. The scammers are already on the prowl. The pitches vary, but Money.com says they usually have the same goal, getting your Medicare number or other personal info. Scammers may claim they need to verify your Medicare number, maybe offer a new plastic or gold Medicare card, or even promise free medical equipment or genetic testing. Meanwhile, more than 40 health systems have reportedly warned patients about a MyChart Medicare kit scam spreading through text and emails. The scheme starts with a message that appears to come from this legitimate healthcare service, but is designed to get recipients to engage and steal their information. If someone unexpectedly asks for your Medicare number, hang up immediately or ignore the message. 8 minutes now in front of the hour on This Morning. Once again, here's Nicole Murray.
8: And now, the three big things you need to know. Number one.
10: Iran's Revolutionary Guard said it has fired ballistic missiles at a U.S. base in Jordan and attacked 10 ships this morning after the U.S. said it had destroyed 5 Iranian oil tankers. Oil prices have crossed the $100 per barrel threshold this morning as a result. Patrick DeHaan with Gas Buddy on ABC News about what he thinks oil prices will do next.
11: At $5.87, diesel could now head closer to $6 a gallon. And these attacks could also delay the potential seasonal decline that we tend to see in gasoline. So Americans may not see much break at the pump when it comes to gasoline, and diesel still could continue to rise.
8: Number two.
10: The November battle for an open Senate seat in New Hampshire will put Republican Senator John Sununu against former Democratic Congressman Chris Pappas. Sununu during his victory speech.
12: We also need to shake up Washington with real reform. What does that mean?

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7: Thanks for being with us. A British mom who racked up some $31,000 in debt has paid back $25,000 of it in just 5 months by decluttering and selling 410 household items on Vinted, eBay, and Facebook Marketplace. GoodNewsNetwork.org says the woman, 32-year-old named Ellie, began racking up debt after she became a single mom in 2022, took out a couple of loans to get by. Over the next 4 years, though, she found herself spending on silly things like takeout food and online shopping, rolling up that debt. So Ellie combed through her house and sold off hundreds of items, including toys, clothing, jewelry, kitchen gadgets, room decor items. She now also cooks at home more and avoids buying expensive pre-prepared groceries. She's now in a new relationship, by the way, that's allowed her to contribute more to her debt as she's splitting other costs. But it's more the emotional support, she says, that she has benefited from. That'll do it for this hour. For Nicole Murray and Mike Gavin, I'm Gordon Deal. 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
4: Escalating the trade war with Canada. I'm Dave Anthony, Fox News, and it's not just tariffs this time. The president is writing a ban on some imports in 3 weeks.
5: The president has issued a series of executive orders banning Canadian alcoholic beverages, some dairy goods, and motorbikes. President Trump responding to Canada's retaliatory tariffs, saying Ottawa was discriminating against American products. The Canadian government's called the bans unjustified, warning of the impact on workers, families, and businesses.
4: Fox's Jonathan Sapp. Iran's targeted Americans again, launching missiles at U.S. bases in Jordan, but they were either shot down or missed. After the U.S. military blew up 5 Iranian oil tankers following another failed Iran attempt to attack an American warship. Secretary of State Marco Rubio says,
6: for every time they do that or try to do that, they're going to lose tankers.
4: Oil prices are up another 2%, and gas has really been pumped up 7 cents today, putting AAA's national average for regular at $4.22 per gallon. Diesel also rose to a new all-time high of $5.94. And that's an issue for Republicans holding a midterm convention 8 weeks before the elections in Dallas tonight and tomorrow. Fox's Evan Brown is there.
7: The cost of living may just be what President Trump and Republicans will need to tackle at this first ever midterm RNC. The local Republicans already have been.
8: What can I control at the local level is our property tax rates. So that's what we've been working on, is making sure we lower that.
7: David Pfaff is on the city council in Irving, Texas, outside Dallas. He met up with the Irving Republican Club Tuesday. He'd advised the president to keep affordability in mind.
8: They need to have the same message. What are we doing? That's going to affect your pocketbook at the end of the day.
4: Now, President Trump will address the convention both nights. A Republican, he backed one in New Hampshire in a Senate primary.
9: Give the Granite State a senator who'll put the people of New Hampshire first.
4: Former Senator John Sununu trying to win that seat back beat Republican Scott Brown in the primary. He'll face Chris Pappas in November. 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

0: 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Yazoo County authorities are asking for the public's help finding a man wanted on a cyberstalking charge. The sheriff's office is searching for 45-year-old Harold Thornton, who's described as 5'11" and about 175 pounds. Anyone with information can contact Crime Stoppers, and tips leading to an arrest can qualify for a reward of up to $2,500. Capitol Police say two people were shot over the holiday weekend in Jackson, but have not confirmed where the shooting took place. Police were called about a person with a gun in the area of Trio Eatery on North State Street Sunday. The two victims were taken to a local hospital and are responsive as the investigation continues. American satisfaction with K-12 education has fallen to a record low 32%. 67% are dissatisfied, citing concerns about test scores and preparation for college and jobs. With the News Flash, I'm Trey Westerberg, News Talk 1180 AM and 96.9 FM, WJNT.
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3: 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This morning, sunny with a high near 96. Tonight, mostly clear with a low around 73. Looking ahead to Thursday, a slight chance of showers and thunderstorms with mostly sunny skies and a high near 97. Currently, it's 74 and clear today. I'm Bill Banks with your weather flash.
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0: Oh. Is this your prediction now?
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0: And they'll go viral?
1: Yeah.
0: Your bucket list item is to get a passionate kiss before you get on a plane?
1: 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Oh. Like they care about me enough to deal with airport security.
0: I see. Very nice. 6 minutes now in front of the hour.
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0: Glad you're with us. A cat that accidentally ended up at a landfill after being thrown away with an old couch is back home with his family. Mike, an 8-year-old domestic shorthair, had been part of Neil Augustine's family for more than 6 years. Then one evening, Mike simply didn't come home for dinner. For 2 days, Augustine searched the neighborhood. Then he remembered his family and recently gotten rid of a couple of couches, meaning Mike was in a couch at a landfill. But he told NBC Television in Washington, D.C. that a heavy equipment operator at the landfill noticed a frightened cat trapped down in the trash pit. Mike was stranded on a ledge about 15 feet above the asphalt, too far to jump to safety. So the landfill workers positioned a loader bucket beneath the ledge, and Mike climbed aboard. After Mike the cat got dropped off at a local shelter, the family reunion took place a short time later. That'll do it for this hour. For Nicole Murray and Mike Gavin, I'm Gordon Deal. Thanks for listening to This Morning, America's First News.

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8: Thanks for being with us. It's getting easier to get into college. Hundreds of schools are sending students letters of admission without even requiring an application. It's a story by Roshan Fernandez, reporter at the Wall Street Journal. Roshan, what's going on?
9: So it's this process called direct admissions, which colleges are adopting at a much higher rate. You know, we're seeing more and more colleges kind of picking up direct admissions as a way to kind of offer admission to students who meet just a small handful of criteria. So, you know, they ask for their high school transcript. They ask them to fill out what is typically a basic form. One person kind of described it to me a lot like doing a social media profile, which these kids are very used to, of course. And then the colleges kind of offer the acceptance. And it's really more about the college convincing the student to attend than it is the other way around. So, you know, students who are interested in some of these small private colleges around the country, like, this is a great way to kind of have that option to get in, and you don't have to write essays, you don't have to fill out all your extracurriculars or take a mandated standardized test. It's just kind of a much more simplified process.
8: Wow. Is this an effort to grab revenue, essentially?
9: I think that for colleges, you know, facing some of these broader financial headwinds, especially for the smaller colleges, this is a great way to kind of get more exposure from people who might never have heard of them. So, you know, a student might not think, oh, I'm going to apply to this small school. They may have never even heard of that small school, but on some of these options like the Common App and on Niche, and such, you know, you can kind of create your profile, and these schools will just, based on the thresholds that they've set for your GPA and such, offer you immediate acceptance. Mm-hmm. And on some of the platforms, you can get immediate scholarships as well. So if your GPA meets some threshold, you know, you get an immediate acceptance into a school, and you could get $10,000 a year scholarship. You'd get $5,000 a year scholarship, depending on what your threshold is. Of course, later you'll have the opportunity to apply for more scholarships and write more essays, but this is kind of one way to simplify that process, because these schools kind of realize, like, we don't need to make students jump through a bunch of hoops to get into college. We know our acceptance rate is, you know, 50%, 75% even, maybe even higher than that. We know we're going to take most of these kids, so we should just make it easier for them to get in. And this process has seen a lot of success with, you know, first-generation college students, people of color as well, just kind of expanding the accessibility of who can go to college.
8: Well, we're speaking with Roshan Fernandez, reporter at the Wall Street Journal. The story is called Hundreds of Colleges are sending acceptance letters to kids who didn't even apply. Give a couple of schools, for example, that you spoke to in the story that find that this is working for them.
9: So I spoke with the vice president of enrollment management at Jacksonville State University in Alabama, and she was kind of describing for me how, you know, in the past, before they added direct admissions last year, they typically drew from a small region nearby, and I think they're in Northeast Alabama, so they got a couple counties close by. But when they added direct admission, they started getting drawing in people from the south part of the state, like hours away, the western parts of the state. It's just, you know, students who weren't typically applying and weren't typically in their range.
8: Thanks, Roshan. Roshan Fernandez, reporter at the Wall Street Journal. 30 minutes now after the hour on This Morning, America's First News.

0: 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Capitol Police say two people were shot over the holiday weekend in Jackson, but have not confirmed where the shooting took place. Police were called about a person with a gun in the area of Trio Eatery on North State Street Sunday. The two victims were taken to a local hospital and are responsive as the investigation continues. American satisfaction with K-12 education has fallen to a record low 32%. 67% are dissatisfied, citing concerns about test scores and preparation for college and jobs. Yazoo County authorities are asking for the public's help finding a man wanted on a cyber stalking charge. The sheriff's office is searching for 45-year-old Harold Thornton, who's described as 5'11" and about 175 pounds. Anyone with information can contact Crime Stoppers, and tips leading to an arrest can qualify for a reward of up to $2,500. With the News Flash, I'm Trey Westerberg, News Talk 1180 AM and 96.9 FM, WJNT.
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6: 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This morning, sunny with a high near 96 today. Tonight, mostly clear with a low around 73, making for a pleasant evening. Looking ahead to Thursday, a slight chance of showers and thunderstorms, mostly sunny with a high near 97. Currently, it's 73 and clear. I'm Bill Banks with your weather flash.
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13: Thanks for spending time with us. Welcome into Wednesday, September 9. Gordon Deal with Nicole Murray. Some of our top stories and headlines. U.S. forces hit Iranian oil tankers. Iran retaliated and crude reached $100 a barrel this morning. Trump moves to ban some Canadian products in a further tariff battle. Republicans host a two-day midterm convention starting today in Dallas. Seahawks and Patriots kick off the NFL season tonight in Seattle. LIV Golf has filed for bankruptcy. American Ben Shelton upset Carlos Alcaraz at the U.S. Open in a five-set match that ended at 3:33 this morning. And now a single mom paid off $25,000 in debt. Her story in about 20 minutes. 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How will Canada's retaliatory tariffs impact American businesses and consumers? And what would happen if President Trump follows through in his threat to, quote, end all trade with Canada? Canada's retaliatory taxes went into effect yesterday. Here's international trade attorney Michelle Schultz, based in Dallas. Michelle, set the scene.
14: Canada has decided to retaliate against the many tariffs that we have imposed on Canadian products entering the United States. Canada is going to, dollar for dollar, impose tariffs on U.S. products entering Canada. So that means it's going to be much harder for U.S. companies to do business with Canada, to export to Canada, and to make sales to Canadian customers.
13: Explain, I guess, what those logistics are like. I couldn't pretend to know if you're an importer and or exporter.
14: Well, when you import and export, there is a heavy paperwork burden. And the importer of record has to file an entry with customs. We have customs and Canada has customs. And so now what's going to happen is anyone who exports from the U.S. to Canada is going to have to go through a much more stringent tariff and duty payment process when they export to Canada. Canadian customs will collect higher duties, up to 50%, that mirror the duties we're collecting. The interesting thing here really is it's the importer who pays duties. So we have taxed our importers already on Canadian goods. Now you're going to see Canada taxing their importers on U.S. goods, and trade will slow. It will certainly slow, and it will certainly become more expensive.
13: Along those lines, I guess, Michelle, what does it mean for, say, businesses and consumers?
14: So for businesses, we're now seeing companies pivot again. They've been pivoting quite a bit as rules change. We thought Canada was going to be a trading partner we could work with for the long term. But for the time being, Canada is not very interested in buying our products, and they're going to tax them really high. The average importer and exporter has the challenge of complying with Canadian law on Canadian imports, and if they're importing from Canada, to pay taxes on those imports in the U.S. This is a far step away from the NAFTA, which is now the USMCA, and where we used to consider Canada a really easy trading partner.
13: Yeah. Geez, we're speaking with Michelle Schultz, international trade attorney, also founder and managing partner of Schultz Trade Law in Dallas. We're talking about what's next in the trade battle between the U.S. and Canada. Boy, the president went so far, I think, on Friday to even suggest he might end all trade with Canada. Would that even be doable?
14: I don't think so. If that were to happen, we would be cut off from a lot of resources that we absolutely have to have. Energy, dairy. There are so many things that we do with Canada. I don't see how we could end the trade relationship altogether. And it would be, frankly, it would be the opposite of what the president negotiated several years ago with the U.S.-Canada-Mexico free trade agreement. So it's interesting that we went from free trade with Canada and Mexico to talking about cutting off Canada entirely. Yeah. It's going to cost money for any U.S. businesses that want to do business with Canada.
13: Boy, what's your advice here to folks who have to deal with this?
14: Pivot again. It's not an easy situation, and you certainly need to know exactly what duties you're going to be charged when you export from the U.S. and import into Canada. The buyer is going to be paying a higher price. The Canadian importer is going to be paying much higher duties, and those calculations need to be sorted out now. I would prepare and plan ahead for this change. It may change again, but if you're not prepared, then you open yourself up to penalties for duty underpayment, or your customer in Canada would be open to penalties for duty underpayment if they have the wrong duty rates.
13: Thanks, Michelle. International trade attorney Michelle Schultz, founder and managing partner of Schultz Trade Law in Dallas. Hey, it's Wednesday, which means it's time for another episode of When the Mic is Off. Posting today, should you have to tip someone who serves you when that server is the owner of the business? Mike and I discuss it on Instagram, TikTok, Facebook, and X. Make sure you're following us for all of our latest videos. Just search for This Morning with Gordon Deal. 19 minutes now in front of the hour on This Morning, America's First News. Coming up next, how to drive 150 miles when you're drunk and also blind.
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6: Thanks for being with us. A British mom who racked up some $31,000 in debt has paid back $25,000 of it in just 5 months by decluttering and selling 410 household items on Vinted, eBay, and Facebook Marketplace. GoodNewsNetwork.org says the woman, 32-year-old named Ellie, began racking up debt after she became a single mom in 2022, took out a couple of loans to get by. Over the next 4 years, though, she found herself spending on silly things like takeout food and online shopping, rolling up that debt. So Ellie combed through her house and sold off hundreds of items, including toys, clothing, jewelry, kitchen gadgets, room decor items. She now also cooks at home more and avoids buying expensive pre-prepared groceries. She's now in a new relationship, by the way, that's allowed her to contribute more to her debt as she's splitting other costs. But it's more the emotional support, she says, that she has benefited from. That'll do it for this hour. For Nicole Murray and Mike Gavin, I'm Gordon Deal. 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
11: Taking the trade war with Canada to another level. I'm Dave Anthony, Fox News. After Canada imposed imports on American imports, tariffs on American imports, retaliating the Trump tariffs, the president put a plan in place to not even let some Canadian goods into the U.S. starting September 29th.
12: Some alcoholic beverages, some dairy products, and some large motorcycles from Canada.
11: Fox's Peter Ducey at the White House.
12: The law President Trump is using here lets a president ban products from countries that he or she thinks are discriminating against U.S. commerce.
11: Iran is warning of a dangerous escalation in the conflict after the U.S. military destroyed five more oil tankers, prompting Iran to launch missiles targeting American bases in Jordan, but those were shot down or missed.
13: CENTCOM just posted no U.S. Navy warship has been struck. All IRGC attempted attacks failed. Meanwhile, U.S. forces have successfully destroyed 10 Iranian tankers in just the last week. These vessels were part of a multi-billion dollar shadow network that funds the IRGC, and Iran cannot defend them.
11: Fox's Steve Harrigan in Tel Aviv. All that's driving up oil prices again, and at the gas pump, a 7-cent surge this morning. AAA's national average for regular, $4.22 a gallon. Diesel jumped to a new record high. It's $5.94. Democrats blame President Trump for that. He and Republicans will gather today and tomorrow at the first ever GOP midterm convention in Texas.
14: It is the hope of the president and his party that the attention will push enough Republican voters to get out and vote in November. The GOP often sees lower turnout in non-presidential years, and the president knows GOP control of both the House and the Senate hang in the balance.
11: Fox's Evan Brown in Dallas. The National Transportation Safety Board plans to interview the pilots who survived the Amazon plane crash in Miami Sunday that left five others dead. Plane overshot the runway. NTSB investigators say that the flight recorders show they considered aborting the landing, but didn't. 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
11: A socialist will not be on the November ballot in a Senate race in New Hampshire, unlike in Michigan and Florida. Democratic primary voters in that state said no, setting up a contest that pits a congressman from the left against a former Republican senator trying to win that seat back.
19: In the GOP Senate race, Trump-endorsed former Senator John Sununu has defeated former Massachusetts Senator Scott Brown. This after Democrat Senator Jeanne Shaheen retired.
20: It's about the next 6 years. Where does the country go? And do we take it in a place that's right for the people of the state of New Hampshire?
19: The Democrat nomination won by Chris Pappas, who fended off a challenge from Democratic Socialist Karishma Manzoor. Pappas will face off against Sununu in a race that could help decide which party will control the Senate after November. Ted Lindner, Fox News.
11: Days after a hung jury caused a mistrial in the Massachusetts murder case against Lindsey Clancy and the killing of her three children.
21: Three of the jurors who voted to acquit Lindsey Clancy, confirming that a lone holdout who admitted he had reasonable doubt about charges against her, still refused to find her not guilty by reason of insanity. In the group interview with NBC 10 Boston, they expressed frustration with that that juror, who one of them called very arrogant, saying he refused to consider views of the rest of the panel. They also felt evidence showed Clancy clearly loved her children and repeatedly sought help for mental health struggles. The attorney for Clancy's ex-husband, Patrick Clancy, meanwhile, is threatening legal action against a, quote, destructive defamation campaign against him by so-called influencers and conspiracy theorists. Lillian Wu, Fox News.
11: On Wall Street, another sell-off looms. Dow futures down 300 points the day after the Dow lost double that. At tennis's U.S. Open, defending men's champion Carlos Alcaraz knocked out in the quarterfinals by American Ben Shelton in a five-set marathon that didn't end until 3:33 this morning in New York City. I'm Dave Anthony. This is Fox News.
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9: Hey, we're back. Got a few minutes. It just blows me away. I think this midterm convention, no one will ever convince me differently that this is not a good move. I don't care if the Republicans were up 8 or down 8 in the generic poll. It doesn't matter. What it does is it gets people together, and I know it's an expense, but these guys got the money. I mean, they have plenty of money. It gets people together to collaborate. You get, for example, Joe Gruters. He runs the things at the RNC. How good would it be to say, hey, what's the Lawler campaign doing? What's going on with Husted? What are you guys working on? Let me just give you an idea of what's happening with data centers in Ohio. Let me give you an idea of how J.D. Vance was able to win last cycle. What are you seeing out there in the poll? We did a study on Sherrod Brown, and this is where he's vulnerable. Running for governor, Vivek Ramaswamy, too. So I just think it's going to be great. Then they give a speech, and they get people around them, get people to rally around them, too. Also, when you are a donor, you like to be wine and dine. So to be able to tell a donor to give you $1 million to say, hey, do me a favor, I got a box for you. I want you to go up there. I want you to meet a couple of our guys. Let me explain to you what your money's doing. That works. And those people, I don't know other people. It's just a huge benefit. Now, I'm looking at other people commenting and saying, this is a joke. This is a vanity project. There's not much tickets sold. There's 35,000 tickets sold. That's fine. I mean, look at the size of the arena. 35,000 is fine. So you get this 2/3 full. Also, you dry run on some speeches that you're giving. And you get everybody to cover you and what you stand for. And I think the key stat is this. The president wants his economic numbers up. And they will go up as soon as this war is over. No question. Now, I also found out the other thing that could happen is the Canadian deal gets done. Found out from a high-ranking official involved with the trade negotiations, the Canadian counterpart reached out last night. And they want to know what should our schedule be about rescheduling talks. You know what that shows me? They hit us, we hit them. And they're seeing we're totally outgunning them, big time. They can go out and they make all their overtures to Europe and China. Good luck with that. One's got a distance problem and a quality problem. The other one's got a ethics problem. And they're better off here. And both countries intertwine more Canada with us. But you go land these planes, and that helps the northern Upper Peninsula countries, the Michigans, the Maines, the Ohios. And then you, right now, I think the Iran war is coming to fruition. You just get it heading in the right direction. Gas is $4.25 now. Get ahead in the right direction. Remember, when the MOU was signed of 6 weeks ago, and it was a disaster, but when the strait was open,

And I could not believe how much gas dropped. I think it was down to $3.45 in about a week. That same thing will happen. You show this thing over. You show that government being toppled on top of that, which is a plus, not a guarantee. And all of a sudden, all these idiots who keep saying there's no plan, there's no plan, there's a war of choice, a war of choice. And you know, this has been a 40-year enemy. Things change rapidly. That's why anybody within shouting distance, hold on tight, because the news and our response to the news and the administration's policies will decide both chambers, I think. Your call's next.

0: 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American satisfaction with K-12 education has fallen to a record low 32%. 67% are dissatisfied, citing concerns about test scores and preparation for college and jobs. Yazoo County authorities are asking for the public's help finding a man wanted on a cyberstalking charge. The sheriff's office is searching for 45-year-old Harold Thornton, who's described as 5'11" and about 175 pounds. Anyone with information can contact Crime Stoppers, and tips leading to an arrest can qualify for a reward of up to $2,500. Capitol Police say two people were shot over the holiday weekend in Jackson, but have not confirmed where the shooting took place. Police were called about a person with a gun in the area of Trio Eatery on North State Street Sunday. The two victims were taken to a local hospital and are responsive as the investigation continues. With the News Flash, I'm Trey Westerberg, News Talk 1180 AM and 96.9 FM, WJNT.
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5: 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Crude oil prices rose to the highest levels since July today. Brent crude has topped $100 a barrel, West Texas Intermediate at $95. Chewy shares are up nearly 2%. The pet supplies company says sales rose in the recent quarter. It continues to attract new customers, and Chewy is raising expectations for the year. So is J. Jill after sales topped expectations in recent months. That's your Fox Business Report. I'm Jenny Cosolda. 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
7: 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This morning, sunny with a high near 96, making it a hot day ahead. Tonight, mostly clear with a low around 73, providing a pleasant evening. Looking ahead to Thursday, a slight chance of showers and thunderstorms, mostly sunny with a high near 97. Currently, it's 76 and clear today. I'm Bill Banks with your weather flash.
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6: 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Yazoo County authorities are asking for the public's help finding a man wanted on a cyberstalking charge. The sheriff's office is searching for 45-year-old Harold Thornton, who's described as 5'11" and about 175 pounds. Anyone with information can contact Crime Stoppers, and tips leading to an arrest can qualify for a reward of up to $2,500. Capitol Police say two people were shot over the holiday weekend in Jackson, but have not confirmed where the shooting took place. Police were called about a person with a gun in the area of Trio Eatery on North State Street Sunday. The two victims were taken to a local hospital and are responsive as the investigation continues. American satisfaction with K through 12 education has fallen to a record low 32%. 67% are dissatisfied, citing concerns about test scores and preparation for college and jobs.

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0: 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Suddenly, you punch in a 16-character Wi-Fi password in 6 seconds instead of 6 minutes. 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You can also now search for a movie by typing the actual title. You sign into a streaming app without wanting to throw the remote. This works on most Samsung, LG, Roku, and Fire TVs. Cost? 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
3: Stocks lost ground at the open. The major averages closed with losses yesterday following a fresh round of strikes in the Middle East. And now Brent crude, the global benchmark, has topped $100 a barrel. West Texas Intermediate U.S. oil is at $95. Meta shares are up more than 4.5% after revealing a new personal AI agent called Muse. Apple is expected to reveal its first folding phone at its launch event today at its Cupertino, California headquarters. Apple shares are flat. Jersey Mike's reported an upbeat quarter. The sandwich chain stock opened up 11%. Albertson shares opened flat. Tech veteran Meg Whitman, formerly head of eBay and Hewlett-Packard, will be Albertson's new executive chair. That's your Fox Business Report. I'm Ginny Cosola. Invested in you.
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5: 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This morning, sunny with a high near 96, making it a hot day ahead. Tonight, mostly clear with a low around 73, providing a comfortable evening. Looking ahead to Thursday, a slight chance of showers and thunderstorms, mostly sunny with a high near 97. Currently, it's 80 and clear today. I'm Bill Banks with your weather flash.
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0: 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Capitol Police say two people were shot over the holiday weekend in Jackson, but have not confirmed where the shooting took place. Police were called about a person with a gun in the area of Trio Eatery on North State Street Sunday. The two victims were taken to a local hospital and are responsive as the investigation continues. American satisfaction with K-12 education has fallen to a record low 32%. 67% are dissatisfied, citing concerns about test scores and preparation for college and jobs. Yazoo County authorities are asking for the public's help finding a man wanted on a cyber stalking charge. The sheriff's office is searching for 45-year-old Harold Thornton, who's described as 5'11" and about 175 pounds. Anyone with information can contact Crime Stoppers, and tips leading to an arrest can qualify for a reward of up to $2,500. With the News Flash, I'm Trey Westerberg, News Talk 1180 AM and 96.9 FM WJNT.
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7: Stocks are losing ground again today after Mideast tensions pushed the global benchmark for oil, Brent crude, over the $100 a barrel mark. And West Texas Intermediate, U.S. oil, has been holding over $95. The Federal Reserve is expected to decide 1 week from today whether to raise interest rates, though Reuters' survey of economists indicates most believe the Fed's key rate for short-term lending will remain steady. Casey's General Stores, known as the place to gas up and eat freshly made pizza, says sales were up more than 3% in the summer quarter from a year ago. People were buying more gas, but sales of groceries, general merchandise, prepared food, and beverages declined. And Chewy shares are losing ground, even though the company raised its forecast for the year. That's your Fox Business Report. I'm Ginny Coselda. Invested in you.
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10: 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This afternoon, sunny with a high near 96, making it a hot day. Tonight, mostly clear with a low around 73, providing a warm evening. Looking ahead to Thursday, a slight chance of showers and thunderstorms. Mostly sunny with a high near 97. Currently, it's 85 and clear. I'm Bill Banks with your weather flash.
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12: One, two, all right, three, four,
13: number
12: five.
13: The big midterms GOP convention is kicking off at the American Airlines Center here in Dallas today. That's why we're here. It's not a coincidence.
14: Mm-hmm.
13: Number four, a twist in the controversial ending to the Michigan, Western Michigan college football game after the Big Ten is calling for the results to be reversed.
14: Uh-oh.
13: And Western Michigan to be declared the winner. They're like, we need to defend our conference.
5: Wow.
7: Ain't that something? Isn't that something?
5: It is.
7: I'm shocked.
13: Number three, jurors in the Lindsey Clancy mistrial spoke to Boston's NBC station and said the prosecution was too harsh and that lone holdout is bad for getting hung up on that whole murder thing.
7: How many days will go by before they're on The View? I'm serious.
13: You know, I am wondering about that.
7: It's like tomorrow.
5: Well, you know, that guy's also being recognized as a hero to millions of people in this country.
7: Oh, yeah. I wouldn't want anybody to know who I was if I'm him. Mm-hmm. I'd like to live a little longer.
5: It's going to happen.
7: Yeah.
13: And then number two, three Anthropic researchers went public last night with chilling concerns about out-of-control artificial intelligence, warning it could destroy humans this decade. One guy actually resigned publicly, saying, I'm not going to do this anymore. And I wonder, was he about to get fired? Like, what was really going on? But you have other engineers saying, yeah, we got to rethink some of this stuff. But they're still doing it.
5: Yes, because it's competition. And each company feels like we're the responsible ones.
13: Yeah.
5: And I don't know if you were reading the back and forth from all the people reacting to that story. And you don't know if this is just a grandstander or he really is heartfelt saying, this is going to be nuts and people are going to die.
13: Yeah.
5: Oh, boy.
13: No idea. And then number one, Central Command says U.S. forces have destroyed 10 Iranian tankers over the past week. Those are the top five stories that we are watching today.
5: One of the things with this first ever Republican convention going on, do you like the timing of it? Because you got opening of football tonight.
7: Yeah.
13: Yeah, that's a good point.
7: I thought
13: point.
7: That, too.
13: Yeah. That's tough.
7: Well, you got games Wednesday and Thursday, so.
5: I know.
7: Yeah.
5: And I know tomorrow's is on Netflix, but still, that's going to take a whole lot of viewers. I mean, football is king.
13: Yes, it is.
5: Mm-hmm. Especially when you're not talking about, you know, a presidential election year.
7: Trump should have given the speech at halftime tonight of the game.
5: Just wait until that happens.
7: 20 minutes, right there, and
5: you know, that sort of thing.
13: Well, you probably couldn't do it any later than this because of, you know, basketball, hockey, and all of that that's coming up. So
5: yeah, I suppose that's true.
7: But, man, it's brand new season. I mean, eyeballs are on that.
13: Oh, yeah.
7: You know.
5: Well, as far as the idea goes, let's say for the sake of this argument, you don't see the bump that you were hoping for. I guess you could say you tried.
13: That's
5: because
13: true.
5: It, you know, it's tradition that the party in power in the midterms loses. So I think the whole effort was to try to avoid that. So, you know, we'll see. And as far as attendance and everything else. I mean, at this point, we don't know what it'll look like later tonight.
13: No, we don't.
5: But it's a madhouse right now.
13: mostly media, it seems like, coming in. But, so we'll see.
5: Who did you guys see coming in? Was it Cohen?
13: Oh, yeah, I saw Michael Cohen doing a live stream. So if you're on Michael Cohen's live stream, you saw me going, hi.
5: Did you wave?
13: I did.
5: Oh, that's great.
13: I just sort of looked at him like, oh, yeah, there's that. Weenie Michael Cohen. Okay.
11: NBR rules.
5: Couple of updates and what's your story? Straight ahead right here.
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2: 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American satisfaction with K-12 education has fallen to a record low 32%. 67% are dissatisfied, citing concerns about test scores and preparation for college and jobs. Yazoo County authorities are asking for the public's help finding a man wanted on a cyberstalking charge. The sheriff's office is searching for 45-year-old Harold Thornton, who's described as 5'11" and about 175 pounds. Anyone with information can contact Crime Stoppers, and tips leading to an arrest can qualify for a reward of up to $2,500. Capitol Police say two people were shot over the holiday weekend in Jackson, but have not confirmed where the shooting took place. Police were called about a person with a gun in the area of Trio Eatery on North State Street Sunday. The two victims were taken to a local hospital and are responsive as the investigation continues. With the News Flash, I'm Trey Westerberg, News Talk 1180 AM and 96.9 FM WJNT.
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6: 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This afternoon, sunny with a high near 96. Tonight, mostly clear with a low around 73. Looking ahead to Thursday, a slight chance of showers and thunderstorms. Mostly sunny with a high near 97 and warm temperatures throughout the day. Currently, it's 90 and clear, perfect for enjoying outdoor activities. I'm Bill Banks with your weather flash.
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11: The Markley, Van Camp, and Robbins Show. Jamie Markley, David Van Camp, Scott Robbins. Yes, a lot of people talk about the weight loss injections because the results look dramatic. And it works for a lot of people, but there are others that don't want to mess around with needles. 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
11: News update, David Van Camp.
12: Iranian hackers have claimed responsibility for an AT&T outage that impacted thousands of people in the state of Texas. Right around the time, and this is what a lot of people are worried about with the RNC midterms convention, is that, man, you got a lot of VIPs around here, which is why security is crazy strict right now. And I understand it. I mean,
11: I'm glad it is.
12: Yeah, I am too. But yeah, they're not messing around with this, and you know, you're just wondering, okay, is something else going to happen?
11: Yeah. Well, you were thinking it was going to take 8 minutes this morning, and it took how long?
12: An hour and a half. Yeah.
13: No, he meant 80 minutes.
12: Well, now that I know where I'm supposed to park, it's a little bit easier. The problem is the Secret Service, very professional, very kind.
11: Yes.
12: They were blocking off where I was told to go park, which apparently was not the correct place for me to go park.
11: No. Yeah. Yeah, we were wanted. And there is a story of one lady. Maybe it was an attractive Secret Service man. She's like, I think I'm going to come back every day. That's the treatment I'm going to get. Anyway, we got to get to Nimrod's. Here we go.
14: When the going gets tough.
15: Damn it, this is too hard.
14: The dumb get dumber.
16: All right, Dean.
14: It's Nimrod's in the News on the Markley, Van Camp, and Robbins Show.
15: I love the poorly educated.
11: All right. Nimrod's in the News. We go to Florida. This lady's name is Yersi Mc.

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7: Just making sure you're ready.
8: The Markley, Van Camp, and Robbins show. Jamie Markley, David Van Camp, Scott Robbins. You know what it's time for. The five stories we're watching today.
9: That's right. Well, the big midterms GOP convention is kicking off at the American Airlines Center in Dallas today. A number four jurors in the Lindsey Clancy mistrial spoke to Boston's NBC affiliate and said the prosecution was too harsh and the lone holdouts is, well, he's bad for getting hung up on the murder thing. Quote.
10: Dang it.
9: Yeah. Number three Anthropic researchers went public last night with chilling concerns, they're saying, about out-of-control AI, warning it could destroy humans this decade. Neat. And number two. Iranian hackers have claimed responsibility for the AT&T outage that impacted thousands of Texans earlier this week. And number one, Central Command saying that U.S. forces have destroyed 10 Iranian tankers over the past week. And those are the top five stories that we're watching today, Scott.
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7: All right. You know, with that AI thing, we're just not sure.
9: Yeah.
7: Is that really a whistleblower that's really concerned?
9: Yeah, I don't know, because you have other people who had, because there is, so the guy who put it out there is resigning. He quit his job. And mm-hmm. you don't know, okay, what was really going on behind the scenes? Is he preparing for a new sales pitch? Who knows?
7: Yeah.
9: And then you have other engineers who are still working on the project, but saying, yeah, there's about a 10% chance it'll kill us all in the next decade. I'm like, what are
7: Fantastic.
9: We doing here?
7: And it's not going to stop.
9: Oh, no.
7: No. So, and then you wonder, what does that mean? Like, they were talking, he was saying, like, civilizational collapse.
9: Yeah. I don't know if I buy that, though. And I'm probably the most technophobic person on this show.
7: Right. I would agree.
9: But I don't know if I buy that. I think, you know, when I do see, you know, those Boston Dynamics robot dogs running around.
7: Oh, yeah.
9: I mean, you put a self-aware Claude in there and it's going to be bad times.
7: Yes. Well, you see, wasn't it in China they had the running races with the humanoids?
9: Yeah.
7: Oh, the guy runs right into a wall and collapses.
9: And then sparks fly out of his junk. Which
7: yes.
9: is awesome.
7: Yes.
9: Yeah.
11: But they won't pay extra for that.
7: It won't take long for them to figure that out where he knows how to slow down. Mm-hmm. You know, so.
11: Either that or you just live in walls around you all the time.
7: Yeah. Yeah.
11: It's like bumper cars.
7: So are you looking forward to the big Trump speech tonight?
11: Yeah, I am. Yeah. I mean,

0: I always like his speeches, although, you know, pack a lunch because it's probably going to be long. He likes long ones.
1: Yeah, it'd be nice if he could keep it to like a tight 30 minutes.
0: Yeah, they know.
1: Yeah, he's not going to do that because that's not how he rolls.
2: Prediction. How long?
1: Oh, gosh.
2: What's the over-under? 57?
0: 63.
1: Oh. Yeah, I'd still pick the over on 63.
0: You may be right. I almost went higher, but I'll go 63.
2: Yeah, we'll see.
0: Keep a stopwatch on that one.
2: We'll see.
0: Yep.
2: Had a nice dinner last night in Dallas at the Rodeo Goat.
1: Mm-hmm.
2: We're not getting paid to say that either.
1: No.
2: Yeah, that was kind of a cool burger joint.
1: Yeah.
2: And I was telling my wife, it's this cool place. She's like, yeah, I was there last year when I was in Dallas. I'm like, maybe I forgot about that. But, you know, in that menu with these different burgers, you get, you know, because you were like, oh, what are we talking about as far as, you know, this special type of bacon?
1: Yes. It was like candy bacon.
2: Candy bacon is really good. Yeah. See the one burger that you could put peaches on it?
1: Hmm.
2: She had it. She said it was great.
1: Hmm.
2: Yeah.
0: You can put anything on a burger.
2: Something a little different.
1: Yeah.
2: I mean, it's amazing we're still together as a show today after David ordered the Neil Young burger.
1: I wanted a veggie burger. My tummy's a little on the fridge.
2: I know, yeah. You're sweating. If you make it through the show today, it'll be a miracle.
1: I'm not feeling great today, guys.
0: Sponsored by Monsanto.
1: Yeah.
2: Well, I come down for breakfast, and I'm like, did you just come from the gym?
1: No.
2: Because, I mean, it was a full-on sweat.
1: And sweatier than usual.
2: Scott's in the shower at 2:30 in the morning, and not for a good reason.
0: No, not at all. I was just up. I was just like, well, I might as well get a shower in.
2: Yeah. Well, it must have been the riveting conversation you had with our Uber driver on the way from the airport to the hotel.
0: Oh, that guy freaked me out. I don't like that. I don't like that. The dude says nothing. And I'm thinking, is there a language barrier? Maybe there is. I don't know.
1: Maybe he just didn't want to talk. Is that the issue you were trying to like?
0: No, engage? I didn't try. And after that, I just looked at him and I'm like, he could kill me. And I'm in the front seat. And he's like, if I open my mouth one more time, I'm going to, you know, kill you.
1: That's your assumption.
0: Yes. And the door is going to fly open and he's going to kick me out. Yeah. So I don't.
2: I was thinking it was there more was no of a language barrier.
0: Well, it probably was, but man.
2: But the more you tried to engage, the more I was just back there laughing to myself.
0: Yeah. Like, so, hey, you know, how you doing? Simple stuff. Get your annual physical because, you know, this is demanding.
2: Well, it was cool because you reached in your wallet to pay him. I'm like, no, I got it. You're learning new things on this trip. It's a good thing,
0: man.
2: Yes. We got What's Your Story at a news update in just a few. This is the Markley, Van Camp, and Robin Show.
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4: 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Yazoo County authorities are asking for the public's help finding a man wanted on a cyberstalking charge. The sheriff's office is searching for 45-year-old Harold Thornton, who's described as 5'11" and about 175 pounds. Anyone with information can contact Crime Stoppers, and tips leading to an arrest can qualify for a reward of up to $2,500. Capitol Police say two people were shot over the holiday weekend in Jackson, but have not confirmed where the shooting took place. Police were called about a person with a gun in the area of Trio Eatery on North State Street Sunday. The two victims were taken to a local hospital and are responsive as the investigation continues. American satisfaction with K-12 education has fallen to a record low 32%. 67% are dissatisfied, citing concerns about test scores and preparation for college and jobs. With the News Flash, I'm Trey Westerberg, News Talk 1180 AM and 96.9 FM, WJNT.
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3: I'm Stuart Varney, and this is the Fox Business Report.
4: The major averages are falling for a third day as an oil surge is driving inflation and rate hike fears ahead of key inflation data this week. Treasury yields are rising despite the Treasury Department expanding its bond buyback program and repurchasing $6 billion worth of government debt as it looks to rein in rising bond yields. Middle East tensions are pushing the global benchmark for oil Brent crude over the $100 a barrel mark, while U.S. oil has been holding over $96. Most all of the 11 S&P 500 sectors are lower except for energy, while consumer discretionary, tech, and industrials are among the worst performers. The Magnificent Seven big cap tech stocks are mostly lower, led by Alphabet and Amazon. However, shares of Meta Platforms are up 6% after the Facebook parent company launched its AI consumer agent called Muse. That's your Fox Business Report. I'm Hillary Barsky, invested in you.
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7: 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This afternoon, sunny with a high near 96 and heat index values could reach 102. Tonight, mostly clear with a low around 73. Looking ahead to Thursday, a slight chance of showers and thunderstorms, mostly sunny with a high near 97, and warm temperatures throughout the day. Currently, it's 92 and clear. And I'm Bill Banks with your weather flash.
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14: The Markley, Van Camp, and Robbins Show. Jamie Markley, David Van Camp, Scott Robbins. We're in Dallas. The first ever midterm Republican convention. You know, Trump, I mean, speaking tonight, and apparently again tomorrow night, but keynote tomorrow night is J.D. Vance. And when you're looking at Republican politics, some people favor Rubio over Vance.
15: Yeah, I think that absolutely that's true.
14: So how do you see that playing out in the end?
15: Well, it seems like after the midterms, especially, that sort of shadow fight is going to really come to a head, I think. Because right now, nobody wants to really get into the muck and mire. Just because you don't want to have that be the sideshow discussion when you've got the midterm elections coming up. Right.
14: Right.
15: You don't want that. But, you know, there's definitely camps being formed. I think, you know, Rubio's going to have to play it off as if he's being recruited by people, though, because he can't come out and just say, I'm going to run for president.
14: Right.
16: Right.
15: Cause a lot of people will turn on him immediately.
14: Because whenever he's been asked about it, he's been the team guy.
15: Absolutely. Which is smart.
14: Yes. Do you think he really wants to run?
15: I think. Well, yeah, I think he wants to be president someday. Yeah.
16: Both of them do.
14: And this would be the window.
15: Yes.
14: Yeah. Do you think if Rubio says, I'm going to stay out and let JD go, mm-hmm. would Rubio serve as a vice president?
16: That's I was wondering that too.
15: I mean, it's possible, but there are, I think, enough differences in their approach and their style that I wonder if because of a lack

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0: 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Capitol Police say two people were shot over the holiday weekend in Jackson, but have not confirmed where the shooting took place. Police were called about a person with a gun in the area of Trio Eatery on North State Street Sunday. The two victims were taken to a local hospital and are responsive as the investigation continues. American satisfaction with K-12 education has fallen to a record low 32%. 67% are dissatisfied, citing concerns about test scores and preparation for college and jobs. Yazoo County authorities are asking for the public's help finding a man wanted on a cyber stalking charge. The sheriff's office is searching for 45-year-old Harold Thornton, who's described as 5'11" and about 175 pounds. Anyone with information can contact Crime Stoppers, and tips leading to an arrest can qualify for a reward of up to $2,500. With the News Flash, I'm Trey Westerberg, News Talk 1180 AM and 96.9 FM, WJNT.
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7: The major averages continue to tumble as a surge in oil prices is fueling inflation and rate fears ahead of key inflation data this week. Treasury yields are rising to new highs after investors expressed disappointment that the Treasury Department's expanded bond buyback program wasn't larger. The Treasury said it would repurchase up to $6 billion in longer-term debt. Some expected that a larger buyback could have calmed yields down a bit more.

0: Mega cap tech stocks are weighing on the major averages as investors turn cautious ahead of the release of the PPI and CPI reports this week. Fed rate hike chances are holding above 60% before inflation data this week. Shares of Apple are down 1% as its product launch gets underway. Energy stocks are rising along with the price of oil, with West Texas Intermediate crude at around $95 a barrel. That's your Fox Business Report. I'm Hillary Barsky, invested in you.
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3: 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This afternoon, sunny with a high near 96, feeling hotter with the heat index. Tonight, mostly clear with a low around 73, and the heat index remains high. Looking ahead to Thursday, a slight chance of showers and thunderstorms, mostly sunny with a high near 97. Currently, it's 93 and mainly clear. I'm Bill Banks with your weather flash.
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0: 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If you enjoy the show, we could use some help. If you'll click the like button, subscribe, the share button where you share the episode, you tell somebody where you're listening on talk radio, spread the word. Digitally and in person. Let people know we're here. You're the best marketing we have. You might be the only marketing we have. So check it out. We'd love to hear from you, and we'd love for you to tell people we're here. Thank you very much. Charles is with us in Chicago. Hey, Charles, what's up?
8: Hi, Dave and Rachel. Before I ask my question, I just wanted to thank you for helping completely change my life. I've been listening to the show for a few years. When I finished medical training 24 months ago, my wife and I had about $535,000 in combined student debt.
9: Oh my gosh.
8: 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And over the past 24 months, I paid off every single dollar of all of this.
0: Wow.
8: And I've also built up about $300,000 in investable assets, mostly
0: That's
8: in Roth accounts.
0: Crazy.
9: A
2: That's amazing, Charles.
0: You are making some serious money. Way to go, Charles. What is your income, and what do you do?
8: I'm 32 years old. I'm an anesthesiologist. I'm earning about $680,000 a year. My wife's an occupational therapist. She makes $100,000 a year. We have no student loans, no car debt, no consumer debt of any kind. My only debt is $240,000 remaining on my mortgage for my house.
0: Way to go.
8: At 3.2%.
2: That's amazing. And, well done, Charles.
8: I've just been living like a resident for the whole time, throwing it all at the debt.
0: You avoided docitis, man. I'm proud of you. That's amazing. Well done. Very well done.
8: So now I'm going to do something that just doesn't feel comfortable because I've been listening to this show and delaying gratification. But in the spring, in March, I want to buy a new car. I want to buy a Corvette.
0: Mm-hmm.
8: And I want to pay for it in cash.
0: Mm-hmm.
8: But it's about $105,000.
0: Mm-hmm.
8: I already have about $50,000 earmarked for this,
0: mm-hmm.
8: on top of a $40,000 emergency fund as well.
0: Mm-hmm.
8: And my only thing every month is $1,600 mortgage.
0: Mm-hmm.
8: I plan to pay that off, or you know, sooner.
0: What's your home worth?
8: My home is worth about $470,000.
0: Mm-hmm.
8: I was paying a little extra on it. I bought it in 2020, right when I started training.
0: Mm-hmm.
8: And I've been paying a little extra towards it as well. But now I'm like at a point where I'm starting to feel more secure, more mm-hmm. confident. And I do want to reward myself. I think I could do it without derailing my long-term plans.
0: Mm-hmm.
8: But I'm having a hard time with the opportunity cost of, what if I put that $105,000 in the market? What if I put that in a mutual fund?
2: You'll do that the rest of your life.
0: Know? You got plenty of time. You're okay. You can do both. Every time we buy anything that we enjoy, it has an opportunity cost to it. So when Sharon and I go on a trip that's 2 weeks long and we stay at really nice places and spend too much money, there's an opportunity cost on that. I could have given that to a charity. I could have invested it. But you also need to live it, and you've done a wonderful job. You're killing it. Your income is ridiculously wonderful. It's otherworldly, and so everything is in place. You're obviously going to have the other $50,000 to pay cash by spring, right?
8: I'll have that in like 2 months. I'm still going to wait till spring.
0: Okay. Do you have investments of any kind at this stage?
8: Yeah, I have about $290,000 worth of investments, mostly Roth, and I max out my Roth 401. I max out my Mega Backdoor Roth IRA. I max out two separate Roth IRAs, and then my wife puts $20,000 a year into a 403B.
0: It sounds like your net worth is bumping up around $1 million with the house equity in that, isn't it?
8: About 600.
0: Yeah, and by

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1: 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Yazoo County authorities are asking for the public's help finding a man wanted on a cyberstalking charge. The sheriff's office is searching for 45-year-old Harold Thornton, who's described as 5'11" and about 175 pounds. Anyone with information can contact Crime Stoppers, and tips leading to an arrest can qualify for a reward of up to $2,500. Capitol Police say two people were shot over the holiday weekend in Jackson, but have not confirmed where the shooting took place. Police were called about a person with a gun in the area of Trio Eatery on North State Street Sunday. The two victims were taken to a local hospital and are responsive as the investigation continues. American satisfaction with K-12 education has fallen to a record low 32%. 67% are dissatisfied, citing concerns about test scores and preparation for college and jobs. With the News Flash, I'm Trey Westerberg, News Talk 1180 AM and 96.9 FM, WJNT.
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3: I'm Taylor Riggs, and this is the Fox Business Report.
4: The major averages falling for a third straight session as a surge in oil prices fueled inflation and rate fears ahead of key inflation data this week. Treasury yields rose after investors expressed disappointment that the Treasury Department's expanded bond buyback program wasn't larger. The Treasury said it would repurchase up to $6 billion in longer-term debt. Some expected that a larger buyback could have calmed yields down a bit more. Apple stock was down slightly as its new CEO, John Ternus, hosted the launch event for its new iPhones and gadgets. The tech giant announcing its iPhone Duo, its first ever foldable phone. The Dow winners, IBM, Chevron, and JP Morgan Chase. The Dow decliners, United Health Group, Alphabet, and Goldman Sachs. The Dow down 405 points. The Nasdaq lower by 168. S&P 500 down 37. That's your Fox Business Report. I'm Hillary Barsky, invested in you.
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6: 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This afternoon, isolated rain showers with sunny skies, high near 96. Tonight, mostly clear with a low around 73. Looking ahead to Thursday, mostly sunny with a high near 97 and warm temperatures throughout the day, making it feel quite hot. Currently, it's 94 and clear. I'm Bill Banks with your weather flash.
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0: Hey guys, George Camel here. So you're thinking about buying or selling your home, and you probably have a million questions. 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
2: 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This works on most Samsung, LG, Roku, and Fire TVs. Cost? Nothing if you already have a keyboard. Your TV could always do this. 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
5: The major averages falling and finishing near the worst levels of the trading session as surging oil prices fan inflation fears. Stocks extending losses following a spike in bond yields despite the Treasury Department expanding its bond buyback program and repurchasing $6 billion worth of government debt as it looks to rein in rising bond yields. Mideast tensions pushing oil prices higher with West Texas Intermediate crude settling around $96 a barrel. The Magnificent Seven Big Cap tech stocks were mostly lower, led by Alphabet and Amazon. However, shares of Meta rose over 6.5% after the Facebook parent company unveiled its autonomous AI assistant. And shares of Apple fell slightly as investors assessed the tech giant's latest iPhone rollout. The Dow down 405 points, the Nasdaq lower by 168, S&P 500 down 37. That's your Fox Business Report. I'm Hillary Barsky, invested in you.
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7: 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This afternoon, sunny with isolated rain showers and a high near 96. Tonight, mostly clear with a low around 73. Looking ahead to Thursday, mostly sunny with a high near 97, and temperatures will be warm throughout the day. Currently, it's 96 and clear. I'm Bill Banks with your weather flash.
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11: Today's question comes from Paul in London. Hope you're doing better than you deserve. I'm a longtime listener from across the pond. I'm on baby step two and have $25,000 in car debt at a 7.5% interest rate. Now that my credit cards are paid off, I have the option to withdraw cash from them at 0% for 18 months with a 3.5% cash fee. Would you recommend doing this to save on the interest if I'm confident I can pay it off within the time frame? Now, he's not talking about using the credit card debt to pay off the car. He's just talking about using cash from the credit card with 0% interest, right?
0: Yeah, so zero versus, for 0 versus 7.5 on $25,000.
11: Yes, but to pay off the car with it?
0: Yeah.
11: Yeah. I mean, no, Paul. I mean, the reason you're in debt and the reason and how you're going to get out, it's you. It's not moving from debt to debt, still continuing to kind of play the game, even at 0% interest. The math isn't the issue at this point. And $25,000, I mean, hopefully you can pay that off depending on what you're making in 12 months, right? $2,000 a month. And that gets you out of debt. And the 7.5% interest rate at that point really doesn't matter. So less than, I mean,
0: it's about 1,300 bucks. You yeah. might save $1,000.
11: $1,300, yeah.
0: Maybe $1,500, something yeah. like that. Because you're not going to have the $25,000 borrowed for an entire year. You'll have about $10,000 borrowed average over the course of the 12 months if you're paying it off in 12 months. You said you can do it for 18 if you want to, but I didn't think you were going to do that. Let's call it a year. So the discussion is, do I save $1,000 by doing this hack and borrowing money on my credit card? And I'm with Rachel. No, you don't. Because you don't have a $1,000 problem. You have a $25,000 problem. And you don't solve a $25,000 problem with $1,000. So the thing is, you feel like when you do this that you did something. And the Bible says, out of the abundance of the heart, the mouth speaks. In other words, what's really inside, you end up saying it without meaning to. And you'll say something like, I paid off my car. No, you didn't. You moved your car debt onto credit cards. You did not pay it off. But you'll say that.
11: Yeah.
0: And you didn't.
11: And it feels like it in a sense because you're not making that car payment. Yeah.
0: That'll slow you down. Yeah. So you need to just be pissed off at $25,000 worth. And how fast can I knock that out? It's called $2,100 a month for 12 months, and you are done, my friend. And that's what we're aiming at here. So let's just do that, and it's going to cost you $1,000 more than your idea. But you can't hack your way out of debt. You pay your way out of debt.
11: Yep, and that's the same. I mean, people, we see this all the time with either debt consolidation companies, people taking out HELOCs to pay this. I mean, just the moving the debt around
0: makes you feel like you did something,
11: right.
0: And you didn't.
11: That's right. So that goes with for all those options. And so the painful answer is you just pay it off with money you earn, and the debt goes away.
0: And by the
11: slowly
0: way,
11: slowly but surely.
0: Cut up these stupid credit cards today. Don't keep them around. And it gets all this stuff out of your head then. They're no longer an option. We don't have credit cards in our house. That's what you need to
11: say. And he said, now that my credit cards are paid off, meaning at some point you would have credit card debt.
0: Yeah.
11: So.
0: And now we're going to get, no, yeah. no, no, no, no, no, get rid of them.

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0: 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Thank you for joining us, America. We're glad you're here. Sheridan is in Winston-Salem, North Carolina. Hi, Sheridan. How are you?
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3: 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Tonight, mostly clear with a low around 73. Heat index values may reach 100. Thursday brings mostly sunny skies with a high near 97. A slight chance of rain showers is possible later in the day. Currently, it is 95 degrees and clear. I'm Bill Banks with your weather flash.
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1: All right, let's keep rolling. 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

0: 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Stand with Sanctuary of Hope. Stand with my pastor. That's what I call John Higgy. That's what my whole family does. And John Higgy Ministries. You won't regret it. What do I have? 2 minutes, Rich? It wasn't that Western observers were deaf to logical, organizational, and civilizational dimensions of the Islamist movements. What was lacking was the imagination required to believe that they might triumph. After all, Western liberalism, backed by the advent of ever more powerful digital technologies, had decisively won one contest after another. And today, ladies and gentlemen, we are losing. One community after another is being conquered. I use this language, people cringe, I don't give a damn what they do. We're being conquered, one community at a time. And I know this because that's what the imams believe, that's what CARE believes, that's what they all believe in these Islamist organizations. We'll be right back.
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4: Rallying Republicans in Dallas. I'm Lisa Lacerra, Fox News. The first ever Republican midterm convention underway.
5: Republicans have come together for a convention dedicated to one mission: defying history. We didn't come to Dallas to talk about winning. We came here to do it.
4: Party Chair Joe Cruders, Wisconsin Congressman Derek Van Orden.
6: Democrats spent months demonizing the tax cuts we delivered. And now that millions of dollars are returning back home to rural communities, they're rushing to take credit for one of the largest investments.
4: Not all Republicans up for re-election are there, with President Trump saying he wants the focus to be on those in vulnerable

0: The midterms are almost here, and Republicans could be in deep trouble. Polls show Democrats leading in key races. Tonight, Rob Finnerty on Newsmax reveals the growing threat from the DSA and the radical left. With less than 60 days to go, Finnerty says it's time for the GOP to hit the panic button. The House may go, and control of the Senate is up for grabs. Gas prices, mortgage rates, health care, and out-of-control national debt. Americans are angry. And Newsmax shows you how the progressive left wants total control of Congress. Tallarico, El Sayed, AOC, Bernie Sanders. Finnerty reveals President Trump's secret plan to fight back. Don't miss Finnerty tonight at 8 p.m. Eastern on Newsmax. 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
2: 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Yazoo County authorities are asking for the public's help finding a man wanted on a cyberstalking charge. The sheriff's office is searching for 45-year-old Harold Thornton, who's described as 5'11" and about 175 pounds. Anyone with information can contact Crime Stoppers, and tips leading to an arrest can qualify for a reward of up to $2,500. Capitol Police say two people were shot over the holiday weekend in Jackson, but have not confirmed where the shooting took place. Police were called about a person with a gun in the area of Trio Eatery on North State Street Sunday. The two victims were taken to a local hospital and are responsive as the investigation continues. American satisfaction with K-12 education has fallen to a record low 32%. 67% are dissatisfied, citing concerns about test scores and preparation for college and jobs. With the News Flash, I'm Trey Westerberg, News Talk 1180 AM and 96.9 FM, WJNT.
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3: 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Transcript. Tonight, mostly clear with a low around 73. It should be a pleasant evening for outdoor activities. Thursday brings mostly sunny skies with a high near 97. A heat index could reach as high as 104, making it feel quite warm. Currently, it's 94 and clear. I'm Bill Banks with your weather flash.
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0: Canada. We're trying to right the ship there. I work a lot with Jamison Greer, who's our USTR, Howard Lutnick in Commerce, and Scott Besson in Treasury, and all their teams, you know, to try to make a Canada, you know, bring them back into being, you know, the partner they need to be for us in our northern border. A lot of good things could be happening, but I really appreciate the support. And I love your show. I love your books. I'm a complete devotee. I love Mark. You're just fantastic. And I really appreciate all that you do. I mean, everything you're doing. And I just, as I get older, and I know my son is, you know, he understands it gratefully. I'm so happy. He's a major in the Marine Corps right now.
1: That's a
0: big
1: deal.
0: He understands this, but boy, so many of his friends do not, though. You know, they're buying into this Democrat ideology, and we've got to fight. You know, I mean, Reagan was right. You know, this doesn't come in the bloodstream. You've got to fight, you know, every generation to maintain freedom and keep our country.
1: Mm-hmm. Well, you're terrific. I endorse you every cycle. My family loves you, too. God bless you, my friend. Be well and keep it up.
0: Thank you so much, and God bless you and your family as well. It's just an honor to be on your show.
1: It's my honor. Thank you. She's just the best. She's great. 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

0: Israel. They didn't do that. They didn't do that. It's treated not as a possession of Israel, but the IDF and Israeli police actually protect it. Protect it. So if you're a Jew and you want to visit it, you need to go jump through hoops and everything else and so forth. So there's the holiest Jewish site where the Muslims built this temple, which they now call their third holiest site, after Medina and Mecca. Then you look at Judea and Samaria, the birthplace of the Jewish faith. And it's split into literally three areas, A, B, and C. C, which is 60% Israeli. A, which is mostly Palestinian and represents about 13% of it. And then sort of a no man's land. Is there another faith on the face of the earth that has had to surrender its holiest sites in this fashion? The Arabs / Muslims, they don't do it. I think the Vatican's...
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5: This is a Fox News alert. The midterm convention in full swing. I'm Lee Silicero with a surprise video message from Pennsylvania Democratic Senator John Fetterman in support of Pennsylvania Republican Senator Dave McCormick.
6: Dave McCormick is the kind of senator that gets the job done, and he's going to fight for Pennsylvania. I'm proud to count him as my friend.
5: McCormick told the crowd Washington elites sacrificed working families on what he called the altar of cheaper goods and higher profits and left us dependent on China.
7: We rejected decline, and America elected President Trump and Republican majorities, and we have delivered.
5: President Trump said to address the crowd in about an hour, and he will also make a speech tomorrow night. Secretary of State Marco Rubio in South America meeting with the leaders of several nations focusing on battling narco-terrorists.
8: Secretary of State Marco Rubio telling reporters in Ecuador the nation is an aggressive partner in the U.S.'s push to counter drug trafficking and terrorist organizations.
9: We're going to choose on the side of leaders that are going to be serious about taking these groups on and eliminating them once and for all. Otherwise, those groups, those terrorist groups, will eat these countries up. they will become stronger than the governments in these countries. They will run over these countries.